After this one from the 70s, 1975, came David Essex, and it's called Hold Me Close, Never Let Me Go. It carries on, but it's just called Hold Me Close. The year before the big heat wave, which was 76, so obviously it's 1975, when there were moments with me, Mr. G.

Your Persian eyes sparkle, your lips ruby blue, never speak a sound. And you are so gay with Parisian demands, you can run around. Your view of society screws up my mind like you'll never know. Lead me away, come inside, see my mind.

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You are shadow and glitter is out of sight. 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

one from Husha, and featuring Will.i.am, and it's called Oh My Gold. But it's not that, it's actually down as OMG. But that's what it stands for, OMG.

0: But it's not actually that. It's, oh my gosh, isn't it? It says gosh at the end of it, as Will I Am. Well, not at the end, but during the course of it. It says, oh my gosh. Everybody says, oh my God. Oh well. Learn something. If you listen to the lyrics, it's amazing how much you learn of stuff, isn't it?
1: Please play me another memorable moment, Jim.
0: It's a song from Barry Mann. And a lot of people think, yeah, remember Barry Mann, but they'll recognise the song more because it came out in 83 for Shawadi Wadi. And they'll think, yeah, that's a good song. In 83, everybody thought, yeah. But Shawadi Wadi was well known for bringing old songs back to the about, like a lot of them did in the 70s and the 80s, and do. But everybody thought Barry Mann did the original, but no, Frankie Lane did it because it came out in 1957. Who put the bomb? And but also in 78 it came out as well for the boppers, and The Counters came out in 2001, they brought it out, and there's another one here, and it doesn't actually have a date on it, and another one in 2001 as well, which is the first and the Gimme Gimmes. But I remember it more from Shwadi Wadi, and also when I got into the discos, and also the radio, I noticed it more by Barry Mann, and that's the one we're going to play. We're going to play Barry Mann, and it's called Who Put the Bomb in the Bomb de Bomb de Bomb? That's a mouthful, isn't it? Say that when you've had a few jars, and I managed to do it.

bom bom, and my honey, ram a lama ding dong, forever. And when I say dip did dip, did dip, did dip, you know I mean it from the bottom of my boogity.

Another thing, you know when it goes Ramanamadingdong, I wonder if that's where Darts got their title for their song, which was called Ramanamadingdong. Remember that from the 70s, from Darts?

0: with this one from Cher, and it's called Bang Bang, My Baby Shot Me Down. That's not very nice, is it?
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Issues is a song British-Irish girl group The Saturdays. The song was written and produced by Carl Sturken and Evan Rogers. The single was released as the band's third official single, from their first studio album, Chasing Lights.

0: listening to the fabulous Mr. G and his fantastic, memorable
1: song from Lindsay DePaul and Mike Norman. Norman is none, something like that, anyway. And to be honest, the symmetry just hit rock bottom. Oh dear. Yeah, that's what it's called. It's called rock bottom.

0: Yeah, but they were definitely the bad boys on the 70s, weren't they? But you gotta be, that was a really good riff, wasn't it? Anyway, let's roll some more good memorable moments.
1: From Graham Bonnet, and it's called Super Girl.

Yeah, Basildon's own Graham Molly there, and as a childhood he was an actor before he got his band together in 1961. Anyway, that's super.

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2: You don't realise how long ago that was. 2015 when that came out. Where's the time gone? Anyway, it's time for some more great tracks. With me, Mr. G, on the Memorable Moments.

0: to Mr. G's memorable moments.
1: The Sparks released This Town Ain't Big Enough for Both of Us in 1974. There was other recordings of this song by Susie and the Banshees 1987. Mr. G might play it sometime if he has it in his music files. Although it did not chart on the Billboard Hot 100, This Town Ain't Big Enough for Both of Us achieved major success in Europe, peaking within the top 10 of the charts in the Netherlands, Switzerland and the United Kingdom. So let's play This Town Ain't Big Enough for Both of Us by The Sparks.

0: Locked with Mr. G.
1: Yes, you listen to me, Mr. G, on the Memorable Moments. It's going to be this one, from Evan 17. This one's called Crushed by the Wheels of Industry.

song from Depeche Mode, and it's called Enjoy the Silence. Well, if you enjoyed the silence, you won't listen to the music, what we play. Hey, all the good stuff you'll miss out. But there you go. They want to enjoy the silence, let them get on with it. There you go, we'll just play the music.

0: Yeah, of course. ELO there, and that one's called Secret Messages.
1: 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Automatic.
2: It's systematic. It's hydromatic. Why, it's greased lightning!

0: Yeah, that came out in 1983, and the song is all about the Bloody Sunday. What happened in 72?
1: It's from Beyond Again. It's a cover version of Erasure's A Little Bit, A Little Respect, even. What was I saying? Where was I going on that one? Anyway, let's play this.

0: Yeah, it was the other tribute band, wasn't it? Bjorn Green and doing a little bit of Erasure. But you can see Erasure did a little bit of ABBA as well, didn't they? But, it's nice to swap and chuck songs about. Anyway, let's move on with some more music. What shall we play next?
1: I'll play the
0: Let's have this one from Nickelback, and it's called Rocks.
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0: Counter-terror police are understood to be investigating whether Iran is linked to a suspected terror plot at a military airbase in Gloucestershire used by US bombers. Five men have reportedly been arrested on suspicion of explosive and terrorism offences after armed police stopped three vans travelling towards RAF Fairford. US President Donald Trump says the group detained in the nearby village of Welford in the early hours of Sunday were looking to do big damage. Gloucestershire Police's temporary chief constable is Maggie Blythe.
1: These arrests will no doubt have caused some shock and anxiety, and we want those living locally to RAF Fairford and across Gloucestershire to be sure and to know that as agencies we're working closely together to support them.
0: Police have arrested dozens of demonstrators outside the Labour Party conference on Sunday during a protest in support of Palestine Action. More than 250 protesters sat outside the conference centre in Liverpool, many holding homemade banners. Police told them they'd been arrested under the Terrorism Act. But the arrests, which continued for hours, have been criticised by Amnesty International as a shameful attack on freedom of speech. Parliament's running out of time to help millions of young people with mental health needs. The message comes from a cohort of charities who say the total amount of time that children in England will spend waiting for support across the rest of this Parliament will add up to 7,500 years. Haroon Chowdhury is from the Centre for Young Lives.
2: There is a very clear long-term consequence here of real risks of disengagement from the labour market, inability to participate in society and work. And obviously that is going to cost us as a nation, not just in terms of demand on health services, but also in terms of lost productivity, lost potential and reduced economic growth.
0: And 3 years since the tree at Sycamore Gap was felled, the National Trust says there's a thick ring of new shoots around its stump. That's the latest from Radio News Hub. I'm Holly Hughes.
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4: 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Anna Marie Presciutti explains more.
5: 2027 is a hugely exciting year for San Francisco as we celebrate 60 years since the Summer of Love, an era that defined music, fashion, and youth rebellion. 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So check us out at
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0: Mist or fog patches gradually clearing for a fine and dry day with long spells of sunshine turning hazy at times. Staying dry for most with highs of 19 degrees Celsius.
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9: Michael Sheen says being an actor could put him at a disadvantage on Celebrity Traitors because fellow contestants may assume he's good at pretending. The Welsh star joins names including Richard E. Grant, Maya Jama and Miranda Hart when the BBC series returns on Thursday. Sheen says he's a big fan of the show, while Grant admits he'd like to be chosen as a traitor for the chance to cause a little bit of mischief. Country singer Billy Ray Cyrus has said he's adjusting to a world without Dolly Parton and says he now refers to it as AD, meaning after Dolly. He was a close friend to the country superstar who died last month at the age of 80 following a brief battle with cancer. And the Royal Mint is launching a new set of Cluedo-themed 50p coins, and one lucky super sleuth could win a gold version worth over £2,000. Strictly champion Ellie Leach, who played Miss Scarlet on the stage, has inspected the new designs, which feature all six classic suspects and hidden micro details for collectors.

and a very good morning. Jimmy. Welcome to a brand new week of your breakfast show. Jimmy. How are we? How was your weekend? Jimmy. Always think weekends. I say this every Monday morning, don't I? Jimmy. They should be 4 or 5 day week weekends. A couple of days for the week. Jimmy. And we can have our relaxing time. Then you only have to put up with my dulcet tones for 2 days of the week if it was a short week. But there we go. You don't. You have to stick with me for the next 5 days. So very good morning, early birds. We'll give you all a shout out very, very soon. But we kicked off this morning with, of course, why not? The Jam and a little bit of Start. And there you go. The Undertones and a little Jimmy Jimmy. Right, coming up to 7:10. Shall we continue? I think we should. A bit of Tracy Young. The House that Jack Built. Bit of Madness and a bit of Kirsty. Kirsty. Who's Kirsty? No idea. Just came out of me gob without even thinking about it. Kirsty, of course. Right, here we go.

And They Don't Know, before that Madness, A Little Embarrassment, and before that Tracy Young, of course, and The House That Jack Built. Early morning shout outs this morning. Good morning to the following. Good morning, the early birds: Andy, Tommy, Paula, Steve, Rose, Dean, and I would imagine Karen. Karen, I hope you're feeling better. I know you weren't very well over the weekend, but I'm hoping you're feeling a little bit better this morning and getting ready for a new week. Now, I like to look at some of the weird and wacky stories, and not necessarily from the 60s at the moment. I'm just looking at stories over the weekend. And apparently, there's a young lady called Amy. She's 26 and has a dedicated mug cupboard. Yeah. Apparently, she has 256 mugs. She spent over $2,500. She's from Bedford. And one of her favourite mugs is her giant big Sports Direct mug. And she uses that for specifically when she has working men visiting. So I guess by the time she's picked the mug, the kettle needs boiling again. So 256 mugs. Do you have a favourite mug that you always use in, you know, in the morning to make your cup of tea? Do you have a specialised mug, or, you know, something like that? Let me know. Oh, a strange and weird mug. Always like to... There are some strange and weird ones, aren't there? But do you have a particular favourite? Drop me a message, studio@breakfastradio.co.uk. Or, of course, you can drop me a message through The Breakfast Show's social media. It's as easy as that. Now, if you saw our morning video this morning, this seemed an appropriate song to play. I've got to be careful how I say this. The falsetto boys. It is the Bee Gees with a bit of Night Fever.

Element. If I can't have you before that, the Bee Gees. And a little Night Fever. Now we're talking mugs here, you know, your favourite mug. Apparently Tommy loves his Everton mug. Suppose that helps, unless you're a City fan, of course. And you are a mug, apparently. Oh, well, never mind. Steve Ashley said, best granddad in the world, which he absolutely loves, and adores his six grandkids as well. Absolutely. That's one of those memory mugs, isn't it? Yeah, it is, isn't it? Right, let's do the Beatles. A little Octopus Garden, followed by some Cream.

of course, the Rolling Stones, Paint It Black. Before that, Cream, of course, Sunshine of Your Love. And looking out this morning, actually, a little bit of sunshine is floating around. Are we improving on the weekend? Well, especially Sunday, it was very damp and a little bit dark and dingy on Sunday. I don't know about you. It definitely was up my neck of the woods. I looked out the window and ain't going nowhere. Maybe I should make myself a cottage pie. I didn't in the end. I think I might do that actually today or tomorrow. I'm thinking a cottage pie or shepherd's pie. Haven't decided yet, but there we go. Now, I've had a message in from Steve this morning. He had some was having his conservatory done. And a bit of a nightmare. The guy, the boss man, fell off the ladder. Had to be taken to hospital. But in true Yorkshire spirit, after he was taken to hospital, he apparently broke two ribs as well and needed six stitches in his shin. But no work done for 3 days. Well, Steve, apparently he's on his way back. We're back with to continue the work on Tuesday. Well, to that workman, yeah, well done. Well done. Keep it going. Absolutely. Well, we send you your best. My goodness gracious, I fell off a ladder. Apart from bouncing, I have trouble falling out of beds, let's be honest. Right, a bit of Simon and Garfunkel, a little bit of Mrs. Robinson. And then I'm going to play you a little bit of classic Don McLean. Apparently, where Tommy is this one, it's sunny.

Playing American Pie. Before that, Simon and Garfunkel and Little Mrs. Robinson. Right, we're going to be heading up to the news with a couple of tracks. I think we'll go with The Who, a little bit of Fleetwood Mac, and I'll see you at 8, just after 8 o'clock in the news, as we continue The Breakfast Show for this Monday morning.

0: Five men have reportedly been arrested on suspicion of preparing a terrorist act after three white vans were seen heading towards an RAF base in Gloucestershire. It's understood police in the county declared a major incident and dozens of homes near RAF Fairford were evacuated in the early hours of yesterday morning. Maggie Blythe is Gloucestershire Police's temporary chief constable.
1: We're really connected to our local communities here in policing, and we always say any intelligence or information that anyone finds or sees across the county, we ask them to report that in.
0: Ministers are running out of time to help the young people they pledged to protect. That's according to a group of leading charities who warn almost 4 million more children and young people could be referred for mental health support before the end of this parliament unless changes are made. The chief executive of the Centre for Young Lives is Haroon Chowdhury.
2: This is everyone's problem, and everyone is part of the solution. And so that requires schools, it requires youth clubs, it requires community infrastructure, community spaces, everyone working hand in hand, thinking, how can we give young people opportunities to improve and protect their mental well-being?
0: Romance scams are on the up in the UK. That's what Lloyds Banking says. They also warn there are more young people falling for scammers than before as people spend their lives on TikTok. Liz Ziegler is the bank's fraud prevention director.
3: It's not the values people lose here. It's the true harm and emotional impact to somebody of thinking they're in a form of a relationship that turns out not to be real.
0: Dating apps and social media platforms were common places for younger victims to have met scammers, while among over 50s, traditional dating websites and social media platforms were among the places they'd encountered criminals. And new shoots are growing at the sycamore gap tree. It was 3 years ago today that the sycamore was illegally felled by Daniel Graham and Adam Carruthers. That's the latest from Radio News Hub. I'm Holly Hughes.
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0: Mist or fog patches gradually clearing for a fine and dry day with long spells of sunshine turning hazy at times. Staying dry for most with highs of 19 degrees Celsius.
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9: Michael Sheen says being an actor could put him at a disadvantage on Celebrity Traitors because fellow contestants may assume he's good at pretending. The Welsh star joins names including Richard E. Grant, Maya Jama and Miranda Hart when the BBC series returns on Thursday. Sheen says he's a big fan of the show, while Grant admits he'd like to be chosen as a traitor for the chance to cause a little bit of mischief. Country singer Billy Ray Cyrus has said he's adjusting to a world without Dolly Parton and says he now refers to it as AD, meaning after Dolly. He was a close friend to the country superstar who died last month at the age of 80 following a brief battle with cancer. And the Royal Mint is launching a new set of Cluedo-themed 50p coins, and one lucky super sleuth could win a gold version worth over £2,000. Strictly champion Ellie Leach, who played Miss Scarlet on the stage, has inspected the new designs, which feature all six classic suspects and hidden micro details for collectors.

welcome back. Cindy Lauper, Girls Just Want to Have Fun. Before that, Katrina the Waves and a little walk in on sunshine. You know it's Monday again. Drink coffee, ignore negativity, be awesome. And don't forget, it's only 4 days till Friday. Are we wishing the week away? I don't think so. A very good morning to Mark Steed this morning. Good morning, sir, up in Dundee on his travels in his truck. Not sure what he's delivering these days, but good morning. Right, of course, still to come in the show this morning, we will be announcing the winner of that competition for your chance to go and see the Newcastle Legends on the 12th of October, of course, up there at the O2 City Hall. Of course, we, as I said, we have a winner who's got the question right, which is our bonus. It really is. So congratulations. We'll be announcing the winner very, very soon in the next couple of hours. Well, next hour and a bit, I would imagine. Also, we've got a brand new record of the week as well. What else have we got? Well, we'll have a look at what day it is. We'll have a look at the celebrity birthdays. And I'll be telling you, we're going to start a new competition tomorrow, and I'll tell you more about that soon. But right now, a bit of Hanson, a bit of Umbop. And then a bit of Allstar and a bit of Smash Mouth. Oh, I know what. I'm going to throw some Huey Lewis and there's some news in as well. And guess what? It'll be the power of love.

Lewis in the news. As featured in a rather famous movie which I did watch over the weekend. Actually, I watched all three of them back to back. It was one of those weekends where you just wanted to put your feet up, relax and watch a little bit of a movie or two. Before that, of course, Smash Mountain All-Stars, and before that, Bop, of course, a little bit of Hanson. Now, if you're not aware and you haven't checked our socials more recently, I've started writing and putting a film together that will be released in Christmas. There is a little teaser trailer up there on the socials, or you can check it out on YouTube, and a 4.5 minute little video, which is the basis of the whole story. And if you haven't checked it out, please feel free to do so. The necessary links are on our social media as well. But the film, the full 1 hour and, well, I can say about an hour and a half film, will be coming in the festive season. It's simply called Ellie and Ben's Wedding, or maybe. And this is the theme song from that film. After I've been asked for the full version, so here it is.

Irene Cara and What a Feeling. Before that, the title theme. Here We Are, which will be for the movie that I'm releasing in the festive season, the Ellie and Ben wedding. Oh yes, the wedding, the lead up to the wedding, in the pure love comedy romance. I hope you enjoyed the teasers that we've put out already. But we are working on the film, and it will be, as I said, available for you around the festive season. Now, of course, we have a brand new record of the week this week. It comes from our very good friends, the Groovy Shirt Club. The single is called Straight Into Snowfall, and it's sort of a steady progression leading up to a complete album release in a few months' time. But right now, record of the week, this is the Groovy Shirt Club, and this is Straight Into Snowfall.

0: That's the new one from the Groovy Shirt Club. Straight into the snowfall. I did ask Rob, the guy behind the Groovy Shirt Club, is this an early festive song? And he went, absolutely not. Nothing to do with Christmas. Just a little bit of a play on words. And we rather like it. And it is the record of the week, all of this week, just for you this morning. Looking at strange stories that's happened over the last few days, a young person called Sonny Mason, 25 years old, was at a fancy dress party when he helped chase a suspected handbag thief. And he was dressed as Batman. Apparently he climbed a wall to retrieve the bag. Police confirmed it was returned and everything inside was intact. My goodness gracious me. Does that remind you of a TV series, maybe? Oh, yes. Batman and Robin. Are we looking at Only Fools and Horses being relived in its own right? Unfortunately, no Robin, just the Batman. But there you go, the Norwich. The people of Norwich were very, very happy. They really were. New one from Chanel Yates right now. Sugar, honey, iced tea.
1: Great.

Savannah Jade and Maria Mai. Before that, Chanel Yates and Sugar Honey Iced Tea. Say a very good morning if she's tuned in this morning from hospital. The lovely Beth, who's had a bit of a fall last week, but looks like she doesn't have to have surgery. They've increased the weights to stretch her spine. Of course, she has her issues and her health issues. So, Beth, we're hoping for a speedy recovery, which is looking promising. And hopefully, Beth, you'll be home. As your granddad says, that's Tommy Harrison says, of course, on Wednesday, fingers crossed. So thank you for being a fantastic listener, Beth, and a fantastic supporter of The Breakfast Show. And we wish you a speedy, speedy recovery. Here's the brand new single from Taylor Swift. It's called Patient Zero.

of the Fabulous Lightning Seeds. A little bit of Pure. I'll be announcing the winner of our competition very, very shortly. That's your chance to head off to Newcastle United. The Legends Night on the 12th of October at the O2 City Hall in Newcastle. We have a winner and we'll be announcing very, very soon. Well, shall we have a look at the celebrity birthdays this morning? Only a couple to mention, really. Naomi Watts, 58 years old, the British actress, known for Mulholland Drive, The Impossible and King Kong. There's a guy called St. Vincent, 44, American singer, songwriter and guitarist. I'm absolutely no idea. But finally on the birthday list, it's Hilary Duff, of course. She's 39 years old today, American singer, actress, of course, best known for playing Lizzie McGuire. And I have to say a guilty pleasure of mine is actually the Lizzie McGuire movie. Yeah, I'm sorry, but it is. It's a guilty pleasure. And anyway, I digress. But if it's your birthday today, a very happy birthday from all of us here on The Breakfast Show this morning. And out of all of those, well, let's do some Lizzie McGuire / Hilary Duff. Hey now!

That's Hilary Duff. That's a betrayal of Lizzie McGuire in the movie. And what dreams are made of. Happy birthday to Hilary this morning. And to anyone else whose birthday it is. Right, are you ready for your chance to win? If you entered our competition to win an evening with the Newcastle Legends Live. They include, of course, Pete Beardsley, John Beresford, Mickey Quinn, and of course, Rob Lee, who was the guest on my show last week. He set the question as well as me. The question was quite simple. What shirt number does Rob Lee play at Newcastle United? And if you got the answer right, you'll find out momentarily. But the prize, obviously, is a pair of tickets to go to an evening with Newcastle Legends at the O2 City Hall in Newcastle, of course, on Tyne. Now, who is the winner of that competition? I have it in front of me right now. Well done to Ellen Duck this morning. Ellen Duck, congratulations to you. You will be getting an email in the next day or so from the promoter telling you all and how to get your tickets to get yourself along. Of course, to see the Newcastle Legends at the O2 City Hall in Newcastle upon Tyne. And of course, the answer to the question that was set was his shirt number was number 7. So a very good congratulations to you, Ellen. And watch your emails, because there will be one heading your way in the next day or so. Right, next heading our way is the news. But first, a bit of Jimmy Nail and a little bit of the Police. And I'll see you after the news at 9 o'clock.

0: Defence Secretary Wes Streeting says he's grateful for the vigilance of the members of the public who were thought to have helped alert the emergency services to a suspected terror plot at RAF Fairford. It comes as an investigation into a suspected terror plot against the Gloucestershire airbase reportedly continues today. Prime Minister Andy Burnham says he's prepared to make unpopular choices, including tax rises, to fund an NHS-style social care system in England. He accused previous generations of politicians of failing to tackle reform, saying nothing is off the table when the plans are put to voters at the next general election. Almost 4 million more children and young people could be referred for mental health support before the end of this Parliament. That's the warning from a group of charities who say that progress is failing to keep pace with rising need and that ministers are running out of time to deliver on their promises to children and young people. Haroon Chowdhury is the chief executive of the Centre for Young Lives.
1: The really important point here is that this is not just a mental health issue. This is a social issue. And this is an economic issue. We have plenty of good evidence now on the economic costs of poor mental health, not just the costs to the state, but also the costs to the economy as a result of inactivity, as a result of people being unable to work.
0: Collectible Cluedo coins are being launched by the Royal Mint, which is also offering the chance for one super sleuth to win a gold 50p. It's to commemorate 100 years since the fictional murder that features in the classic board game. Marcia Lewis's father, Anthony Pratt, created Cluedo. She visited the Royal Mint to strike the coin.
2: I think it's a wonderful experience for me to think that coins are commemorating my parents' invention all those years ago.
0: And Little Mix singer Leanne Pinnock says she's received advice from a former star on Celebrity Traitors to help her survive in the Scottish castle. That's the latest from Radio News Hub. I'm Holly Hughes.
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0: Mist or fog patches gradually clearing for a fine and dry day with long spells of sunshine turning hazy at times. Staying dry for most with highs of 19 degrees Celsius.
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7: Michael Sheen says being an actor could put him at a disadvantage on Celebrity Traitors because fellow contestants may assume he's good at pretending. The Welsh star joins names including Richard E. Grant, Maya Jama and Miranda Hart when the BBC series returns on Thursday. Sheen says he's a big fan of the show, while Grant admits he'd like to be chosen as a traitor for the chance to cause a little bit of mischief. Country singer Billy Ray Cyrus has said he's adjusting to a world without Dolly Parton and says he now refers to it as AD, meaning after Dolly. He was a close friend to the country superstar who died last month at the age of 80 following a brief battle with cancer. And the Royal Mint is launching a new set of Cluedo-themed 50p coins, and one lucky super sleuth could win a gold version worth over £2,000. Strictly champion Ellie Leach, who played Miss Scarlet on the stage, has inspected the new designs, which feature all six classic suspects and hidden micro details for collectors.

0: Oh, the brilliant Kenny Thomas. 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
1: Gotta get the best of you.
0: The Rochdale Lass that did good. And this is the right time. It is our third and final hour. Can you believe? Where have those last 2 hours gone? I don't know about for you, but for me, it seems to have flown by this morning so far. Really does.
2: I love you.
0: We'll have a look at what day it is very, very soon. But right now, some Simply Red. We'll follow that up with some Glass Tiger. But very, very carefully.

0: A little bit of Glass Tiger and My Town before that, Simply Red. And Something's Got Me Started. Now, there was a great weekend up in Blackpool. I called the 80s Weekender.
1: Tell me when that breeze is.
0: I've seen images and photos and the odd video from it. It looked absolutely amazing with like Clark Thatcher, of course, at Johnny H. Jazz. We had ABC, Kim Wilde, Toya, and all sorts of people up there. Looked like an amazing night whole weekend, to be honest, at the Winter Gardens. Hopefully they will repeat that next year. That'd be really good. I'm going to try and go to it next year. I was going to try and go to it this year. But you know me and my legs and just about my general health. I just thought, it's going to be a little bit tricky. Couldn't be dancing for that amount of time anyway. But talking to Johnny H. Jazz... Let's turn back that clock, which a few of you have been saying to me in the last few minutes. Where's the time gone? I know. I have pressed the fast forward on The Breakfast Show, spinning through the decades. Oh, here we go.

and Too Many Walls. Before that, Johnny H. Jazz, Turn Back Time, or even Turn Back the Clock. That's what we do on The Breakfast Show. Right, shall we have a look at what day it is today? We do know it is Monday. It is the 28th of September, day 271 of this year, 94 days left of 2026, 33 days until Halloween, 38 days till Bonfire Night. And again, I apologise, Paula, and anyone else, 88 days till the Big C, yes, Jesus' little birthday. It's coming up in 12 weeks and 4 days' time. But it's World Marmite Day today. Surely made just for us British on breakfast. Yes, a little bit of marmite, or even marmite on toast would be rather interesting. It's also Fish Tank Floor Show Night. Really? They have a day for that? Strange but true. Or to International Poke Day. Does that still happen? Do people still poke people on social media? I don't think you have a poking facility anymore. And for Tommy up there, National Drink Beer Day today. Well, he doesn't do that very often, to be perfectly honest, these days. Only on special occasions, like Mondays, Tuesdays, Wednesdays, Thursdays, Fridays, Saturdays and Sundays. Or when he's on holiday in Benidorm. But there you go. It's also National Good Neighbours Day today. So everybody loves a good neighbour. Yeah, okay. Be nice. Be courteous to your neighbours. Or just turn the volume up full whack. But there you go. Those are your days for today. We'll do more of those on the show tomorrow. This was last week's Record of the Week from the lovely Izzy Walsh.

F. Brown. And Do You Ever Think About Me? Just to give you a heads up, that is actually going to be my record of the week next week. Young lad, very talented, and absolutely love that song. Thanks to Claire down in Stratford-upon-Avon for recommending that for me. Right, and now just some odd stuff. No, actually, I'm going to leave that. I'm going to play this first. I'll talk about what I'm about to talk about after this. Hawkston.

0: What a song. Hayley Sales, Till the End. And before that, the new single from the Hoxton Farmers Choir. And One Day Like This, originally, of course, a big hit for Elbo. Now, have you ever fancied staying in a spooky hotel? To be perfectly honest, the answer to that is no. Probably have over the years. I mean, I stayed, I worked at the Headland Hotel in Cornwall and the Carlisle Bay Hotel in Cornwall many, many, many years ago. It was always scary. The creaky floors. Actually, there was a hotel in Leamington Spa. It was called the Manor House Hotel. And I did nights on that many years ago. I was very young. And the rules were different to work nights. And it was scary, scary, scary. But apparently the scary hotels that have been recommended, apparently it's the Mermaid Inn in Rye and Jamaica Inn in Cornwall. Now, I know the Jamaica Inn quite well. It's the most expensive place in the world to buy a pasty. It really is. It's a tourist trap. Let's be honest about it. I know it was made famous by a very famous author, but and it's a beautiful place. It's a gorgeous place. But very, very expensive. I remember buying pasties there once when I was travelling past, and I think they worked out about 15 quid each, which seemed a little bit pricey, but there we go. We were talking spooky and, you know, spooky hotels, and, you know, I've heard it explained, the groaning in a hotel. Have you ever heard that through the doors and the walls, the groaning of the hotel? Probably someone just realised that they've found the minibar bill. We'll talk about minibars. Maybe we'll talk about minibars in hotels tomorrow.
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0: Right, a bit of Duffy, followed by a bit of Girls Aloud.

That's Girls Aloud. And The Promise. And my promise to you is I'll be back tomorrow morning from 7 a.m. with more 60s and 70s. And of course, I've got a great guest joining me tomorrow. The man, the legend, Graham Gouldman from 10cc will be joining me for a little chat about his life and also his current tour, which is Heart Full of Songs. Also, we start a brand new competition tomorrow. Your chance to go and see Graham on his Heart Full of Tours, Heart Full of Songs tour at Whitley Bay at the Playhouse on the 10th of October. So if you fancy winning that, Graham will be setting the question for the first time tomorrow. So listen out for that. But from me to you, have a wonderful day. Great show still to come on your favourite radio station, of course, between now and the end of the day. And a big congratulations, of course, this morning to Ellen Duck, our winner of the O2 Newcastle Legends at the City Hall in Newcastle on the 12th of October. Well done to you, Ellen. The promoter will be in touch, I'm sure, in the next day or so with all the details. But from me, that is it. And we'll leave you with my guest tomorrow, Graham Gouldman, 10cc. I'm not in love. Until then, have a lovely day, whatever you're doing. Stay safe, stay dry, and enjoy it. Tatty bye.

Attention, attention. Drop zone in 5, 4, 3, 2, 1.

Well, that stopped rather abruptly, didn't it? Hey, a big hello to you. It is, of course, Monday. And look at the date. We are quickly running out of days in September. A few days' time, it'll be October. Before the end of the week, in fact. It is Monday. It's been raining and the weather is starting to get a bit chillier. So have we turned the heating on yet? Have you? We did, I have to admit, we did have our heating on last night for a little while. Just to warm the place up, we came home and it was a bit chilly, you know, when you get that chill. It's like, ooh, this is chilly. Anyway, 2 hours of great music coming your way. Sit back, settle down. It is The Daily Drop with me, George Aaron, and this is Robert Palmer. I'm going to be your baby tonight. Not literally, of course. It's the name of the song, by the way.

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1: I like it because the music is just great. 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
0: From the depths of downtown County Durham, it's The Daily Drop with George Herron.

Yes, My Sailor Boy. It's my new record. It's my new release. Out on Spotify now. You can download it. It is, of course, My Sailor Boy by The Northern Connection. It's record of the week for some people as well. I'm going to play it a few more times as we go through the week. Anyway, at 15:15, it is Monday. It is the Daily Drop, and it is raining outside. Oh, yes.

La la la. Right, this weekend, of course, was the Azerbaijan Grand Prix in Baku. It was pretty uneventful, really. It was a bit of a boring race, to be fair. Big shunt on the first corner, lap one. Colapinto Pinto took the blame for that one. Other than that, it was George Russell just romping away into the distance, doing what he does. Max Verstappen was trying to catch him. And it wasn't anything to write home about, let's put it that way. They need to maybe rethink Formula One. It's getting a bit tedious, isn't it? Getting a bit tedious. Anyway, you lost to me, George Harron. It is the Daily Drop, so we'll drop down towards the half an hour. Let's go there with Nick Kershaw, shall we?

Hey, I tell you what, how much would you pay for a garage? If you think about it, you know, a garage. And I'm not talking about a house with a garage. I'm talking about a garage. You know, a place where you can park your car. And I'm not talking about a petrol forecourt where you can fill your car up and repair your car. I am talking about a garage. Nothing more. A storage space for your car. How much would you be prepared to pay for it? Well, one garage in London has gone on sale with a massive price of £1 million. Yeah, you heard me right. It's a garage, £1 million. It has potential, says the investment agency that's actually selling it. Notice they don't call themselves an agent or a residential agent or, you know, one of those, you know, home buying places. Oh, no. Anyway, it can be found in the heart of Clapham Common in London. It might seem outrageous, the price, but experts for this investment agency are saying it's a very sound investment. It's listed as a development site on prime residential land between the Commons in SW11. But despite its unassuming and overwhelming exterior, this piece of common is full of potential, according to the agent. Now, the agent explains it could be converted into a residential house if planning permission were given and consented to. Meaning this garage for £1 million could turn into, well, a homeowner's wildest dreams. But hang on a second, it's still £1 million for a garage, for goodness sake. £1 million. What would £1 million get you in, say, Sheffield? Or Bradford? Or County Durham, for that matter? But in London, they seem to think they can get away with £1 million for a garage. Seriously. Yeah, that's the place where we live. That's the world in which we live. I mean, £1 million up here would get you a castle, 100 acres of land, 4 donkeys, a goat, and maybe a couple of staff to go along as well. A gardener thrown in, and an Aston Martin parked on the drive. Something like that, anyway. But £1 million in London gets you a garage. It's a single-story thing. It's got an up-and-over door. It's wide enough to pull down and build a house on, I have to say. It's situated, as I say, in the common area, SW11. And, well, as I say, it's on the market for £1 million. So if you have a spare million and you want to buy a garage, and I don't mean a petrol station or a repair garage, I mean a storage space for your car garage, well, get yourself down there. There was a recent report, if I remember rightly, in the Daily Mirror. It reported that there was a garage that sold more than twice the price of an average UK home. I think that was in Chelsea, if I remember rightly, and it went for £360,000 at auction, and it was only, like, you know, tiny. It worked out at something like £2,500 per square foot or something. But yeah, that was in Chelsea, and I remember that story. It was a colossal. It held the record at the time for a garage in London. But this other garage, it's based on Belleville Road, or Bellyville Road, and yeah, it's on the market for £1 million. So if you happen to have £1 million in your pocket, you're looking for a garage, off you go. See what you can get for your money. Or better yet, you can also just go up to Sheffield, Bradford, or the northeast, and spend your £1 million a lot wiser and buy something, well, maybe a lot bigger. You're listening to me, George Heron. It is the Daily Drop. A big hello. It's Monday, and it is the day of clock 5.

Dave Clock 5. I wish summer would get here because I'm sick of looking out the window and just seeing rain. Last night, I tell you what, it was so foggy. I went out last night. I had to go to the local shop and you could hardly see the front of the car. The fog was so thick. I don't know about where you are in the world, but I tell you what, when you get fog in this part of the world, man, it's a pea super, as they call it. So yeah, it was quite good. But I tell you what, I took my camera out because you can get some really good photographs. If you want to try this one, have a go at it. Get your phone or your camera, your DSLR, whatever you've got, and go out and try and position a street lamp through the branches of a tree when it's foggy. You get some absolutely fantastic sort of like rays of light burning through the fog, and I tell you what, it's quite dramatic. So I took my camera out last night, I did that, and the end product was good. But what I didn't realise, my camera is quite an expensive camera, I have to say, and it's actually designed for filmmaking, because as you know, I'm a filmmaker. I'll tell you a little bit more about that in a minute. My camera and the lens are so specific. When I looked back at the footage that I had captured, I actually saw and could see crystal clear the stars beyond the layer of fog. How crazy is that? And you couldn't see them with the naked eye, and yet with my camera you could actually see the stars beyond the clouds of this layer of fog. Crazy. Anyway, coming up, I'll be telling you a little bit about my new film. It's called Wenlock Road, and it's in the making, and also my brand new series, which comes out this Wednesday, BBC Two. Oh, 9 o'clock, you better tune in for it. And I'll tell you a little bit more about it right after a bit of Dizzy D, Dozy, Biggie, Mickey and Titch.

Oh, Donny Osmond. Lordy, lordy, lordy. And talking of lordy, lordy, lordy, Lord Delderfield, he's back at home. He's on the road to recovery. And a big hello to you, Lord Delderfield. You had us worried there, young man, or old man, or just man. No, seriously, we were kind of, like, concerned. He's back home, though. He's on the mend, thank goodness. And when he's fit and well, and when he's up and running on all four cylinders, we'll be giving him a call and have a chat with him to see how he's getting on. Big hello to Lord Delderfield and Lady Mary, of course, who's been looking after him. And not forgetting Ollie and Bev, of course, who've been back and forth to the hospital to make sure Lord Delderfield had his caviar and his truffles and his glass of wine and champers and all that sort of stuff. It's so wonderful to know he's on the mend and he's back home. Thanks to Lady Mary for getting in touch with us and telling us his state of play, so to speak. We're not going to dwell too much on that, but we do hope Lord Delderfield has a speedy recovery. So good morning, Your Lordship. I do hope you're enjoying this show. Put a smile on your face and don't forget, get on my answer phone and sing us a song. But don't do it this afternoon because I'm away to Edinburgh. Straight after the show, we're going to be Lady Louise and I are going to be jumping on a train. Don't you know? We're going to be heading off to Edinburgh for the evening to just spend a bit of time together and have a bit of downtime because it's been very busy. Right, let me tell you about my movie. There's a new movie I'm in the process of making. I'm speaking to some very important people, and we are making a movie. It's called Wenlock Road. It's the story of my the last 3 years of my sort of like childhood, if you like, 13 to 16. And I say childhood because when I was 16, I joined the Royal Navy and I became a man. Yes, overnight, literally. I got on the train, got off, and I was a man. That's how it works. Wenlock Road is in the process of being made. We've cast it now. We've got some brilliant, absolutely fantastic actors, child actors. I'm going to call them cast one. I'm not going to call them child actors because these guys and girls are brilliant. And they'll be playing the young me when I was 13, and my friends and my girlfriends and stuff like that. And we had our first read through the script the other day, and I tell you what, it brought a tear to my eye. So that's one to look out for. Wenlock Road, it should be on the screens by the end of the year. I'll keep you informed on that one as we go through. Right, y'all, it's me, George Aaron. It is the Daily Drop. Looking at the time, my goodness gracious me, I better get something on here. Now, I'm going to dedicate this to my little troll. And the Trolls family. I'm not going to tell you who they are. I do know who they are. The boys in blue are involved. Nino. Yeah, those boys in blue. Because it's getting a little bit serious now. You know, at first it was kind of like, all right, you've had your fun, go away. But then, you know, like all trolls do, they elevate, don't they? Because they're not getting a rise out of you. And here's a little bit of advice for you, anybody out there, ladies and gentlemen. If you're getting harassed by anybody, a little bit of advice. Take it from a professional. I'm an ex-cop. I know what I'm doing. Do not respond to them. Do not engage in conversation. Because to do that, you are inciting. You're soliciting their responses. And that's wrong. Because you'll never get it into court if you do that. So if you're getting trolled, if you're getting harassed by somebody, Facebook, on your phone, whatever, there are a load of offences out there. Harassment Act 1996, and of course the Telecommunications Act as well. Section 29, if I'm right. It protects you. Anybody who sends anything to you over any electronic means that is, you know, upsetting, offensive, obscene, you can have them done. Don't worry about being a grass. It's about protecting yourself. So please, if you do get harassed, or if you do get, subject to these sort of things, and it's quite commonplace, obviously, telephones and social media is a great place to attack people. And that's why these people do it. They sit in the comfort of their own bedrooms, typing away like crazy, just to get at you, just to get a rise out of you. Well, don't rise to it. Just record it. Take a screen grab, record it, date, time, when it happened, how it made you feel. And then once you've got two, because it only takes two, when you've got two, go to the police and report harassment. Or go to your solicitor and get a civil injunction taken against these people. So to my little troll, this is for you. Oh yes, it's the OJs.

Deep Purple, Smoke on the Water. I remember listening to that way back, and I didn't like it then. It's not something on my playlist, but it's on yours, so I had to play it. Right, here's a little thing for you. Toilet etiquette. Yeah, we're not going to go into great grim detail, but do you put the seat down before you flush the toilet? Well, according to local experts, you should do. Because if you didn't, well, you might create what's called a toilet plume. This is where aerosolized droplets can spread pathogens throughout the bathroom, including human feces and, of course, urine. Yeah. So apparently when you flush the toilet, there's a plume of... And I guess it makes sense, really, because, you know, if you throw a brick into a pond, you get the splash, but you also get the droplets that go all over the place. Well, apparently it's the same with the toilet. When you flush the toilet with the seat up, you get a kind of vaporized thing, cloud, whatever you want to call it, of what's in the toilet. And, well, if you've had a curry the night before, you can imagine what comes up in that cloud. And they are saying that this is what causes a lot of people to be ill. It has a coli, Staphylococcus, and other bacteria. I can't even pronounce that one. Let's try it. Staphylococcus. Yeah, whatever. And E. coli and other disease-causing bacteria are contained in this plume of water. So what experts are saying, you should always close the lid on your toilet before flushing it. This reduces the chance of this plume by up to 60%. There you go. So next time you flush the loo, if you don't already, put the lid down. It's going to save you all those horrible things flying around your bathroom. And it's not necessarily you. You may sort of flush the toilet, walk and walk out of the way. It's the guy or girl who walks in after you. They're the ones who are going to ingest, you know, inhale this thing, this plume, as they call it. All right, I want to talk to you quickly about Bring the Drama. It comes out this Wednesday, 9 o'clock BBC 2. It is me and seven other actors as we go through an acting school, a drama school experience. Kelly Valentine Hendry is our guide, and our host, of course, is the wonderful, the remarkable Bill. And me and Bill got on really, really well during the film of that show. He's a really funny and very talented man indeed. As I say, Bring the Drama comes out this Wednesday, 9 p.m. BBC Two. So set your recorders or settle down with a glass of wine. It's Valentine's Day after all. Settle down with your partner, your loved one, or whoever else, significant other. And see me and seven other actors as we go on a journey for 6 weeks. Six episodes, 1 hour long each. And the first episode, of course, is how I got to play Phil Mitchell on EastEnders. Yeah. Seriously, I played Phil Mitchell on EastEnders. And it was actually in the Queen Vic in Elstree Studios as well.

0: Hey, I tell you what, here's a story for you. As summer is approaching, obviously we're all getting ready to go out on the beach, and the ladies amongst us will be digging out their bikinis and their swimsuits and all the rest of it, while the men just, you know, put the flip-flops and their shorts on. But, yeah, thongs. Throngs of thong-wearing protesters bared their bums on the Australian Gold Coast this weekend as they showed their opposition to calls for a ban on G-string bikini bottoms. What a strange story. The demonstrators named Free the Peach began to demonstrate at 6 a.m. local time on Friday, according to the reports in Australia. Dozens of locals wore the skimpiest of swimwear as they fought for their right to wear whatever they want on the beach. Now, remember Florida? Florida had a ban on these sort of things a few years back. They called them teabags back then, teabags I think they were called. Anyway, dozens of locals, as I say, wore the skimpiest of swimwear as they fought for their rights to wear whatever they wanted on the beach, and they were rallying against remarks made by Ian Grace, a former Gold Coast Volunteer of the Year, who said women who wore G-strings and thongs were cheapening themselves. He made his concerns known to a letter, apparently, to the mayor of the Gold Coast, saying that he'd become distracted by women wearing triangle bikinis to the beach. Triangle bikinis being thongs and G-strings, I'm guessing. One young lady in particular was walking along a footpath, he says, on the main road, and had the tiniest of triangles at the front and was close to naked at the back. He says she was looking defiantly at most people as they approached, almost daring them to say something. And, whilst men might enjoy the view, he believes women are very much demeaning and cheapening themselves, portraying themselves as sex objects and then decrying themselves when the men see them this way. Rebecca Pask, owner of a bar swimwear company, told Australia's Breakfast Show, apparently, "I think the conversation is so much wider. Children and our young girls in society, we do need to teach them what is appropriate and what's not. But it all starts at home. And a blanket ban on bikini wearing and thongs is not the solution. It never will be, it never has been, on the Gold Coast." So there you go. They were trying to ban skimpy underwear on the Gold Coast. Just this week in Australia, apparently. Make that as you will. Make that as you will.
1: Hello, I'm George Harran, and welcome aboard the train to Memory Lane. Along the way, we're going to be finding out what was on at the movies, what did we watch on TV, what was in the news, and what cars we were driving. So, settle back, enjoy the ride on the train to Memory Lane.

Спасибо!

I go wild in the country. Right, we're on the train. That was Bow Wow Wow, of course, going wild in the country. But what year are we heading back to? It's the year that the UK plunges into the coldest period for decades. Roads, airports and city centres come to a virtual standstill because of the cold in this particular year. It's the year that Margaret Thatcher's son, Mark, goes missing in the Sahara Desert during the Dakar Rally, and he's found 3 days later. Computer Commodore 64 8-bit computer is launched and becomes the best-selling computer at that time. Can you imagine that? A computer Commodore 64 8-bit computer. God, dear me, dear me. Air Florida Flight 30 crashes into the Potomac River, killing 78 passengers and crew and four pilots, and the American Thunderbirds air display team, one of them are killed when four jets collide and crash at India Springs in Nevada. What was on the telly? Well, you might be watching The Young Ones, Hello Hello, Fools and Horses, Summer Wine, Grange Hill and The Professionals. Of course, TV Fame was on there, Police Squad and Cheers. Remember Fame? Oh my lord, do you remember Fame? Oh, it was about a group of kids in New York and they were singing things like this.

In the movies in this particular year, you'd be watching Ridley Scott's Blade Runner with Harrison Ford, Sophie's Choice, Tootsie with Dustin Hoffman, and Ben Kingsley was in Gandhi 48 Hours, starred Nick Nolte and Eddie Murphy, of course, and that little thing from space, E.T. Phone Home, that was in the movies in this particular year. Star Trek was out there as well, The Wrath of Khan, and Conan the Barbarian was up on the screens as well. So Freddie Laker's airline, Laker, falls into administration in this particular year and goes bust, leaving 6,000 passengers stranded abroad and an estimated debt of $280 million. Pounds. Oh my god. Well, it wasn't just Freddie Laker. The DeLorean Motor Company, a factory built in a car factory in Belfast, that's put into receivership as well in this particular year. And the European Court rules that teachers caning or smacking children has to be banned because it's against their human rights. And that's where it all went wrong. In the charts were the Stranglers with Golden Brown. But what year have we hit back on the memory train? Well, the clues are there, but what's the year?

It's just an illusion, said Imagination in this particular year. It was the year that, as I say, European courts ruled that teachers caning or smacking children breached their human rights. Adobe Systems was founded in this particular year in the US of A, and the Barbican in London is opened by Her Majesty the Queen. But what was the year? What was the year that Annie was on the big screen? Rocky 3 and First Blood was on there as well. And on the small screen, you might have been watching Tiz Wars, Crackerjack, Two Ronnies, not the 9 o'clock news. Tenko was up there as well. Open All Hours, which is still on now, and not the 9 o'clock news. And who could forget The Tube? Oh yes, that was on there as well. My lordy lordy. Right, we're on the memory train, if you've already guessed. And well, we've headed back to a bygone year. But what was the year we headed back? It was the year, as I say, that the Barbican was opened. Chariots of Fire wins the Best Picture on the 54th Academy Awards. And Argentinian soldiers masquerading as scrap metal workers land in South Georgia, and they raise the Argentinian flag despite the territory being British. How very dare they, how very dare they indeed. There was a man in the charts with a big red beret, and it's not who you think it was. It was Captain Sensible, of course.

Taken from the movie originally, South Pacific, Captain Sensible, in this particular year, did a remake of it. It was, of course, Happy Talkie Talkie. Were you doing the little fingers when they were talking? More movies on the big screen was Porky's, Grease 2, Officer and a Gentleman, which raked in £129 million. And, of course, Poltergeist was up there as well. What else was going on in the year? Well, 100,000 people attended the opening of the World Trade Fair in Knoxville, Tennessee. President Reagan giving the opening address, of course. HMS Conqueror, the British nuclear hunter-killer submarine, sinks the Argentinian cruiser Belgrano in the South Atlantic in this particular year, and racing driver Gilles Villeneuve is killed at the Belgium Grand Prix. Five British ships are lost to Argentine attacks in the South Atlantic, and keel to water up here in the north of England. An artificial lake in Northumberland is opened in this particular year. Well, the clues are there, but what is the year? It's the year, as I say, that Nick Nolte and Eddie Murphy were doing 48 Hours. E.T. was out there, Gandhi was out there, and the war in Lebanon began as well in this particular year. The UN Council so demands that Israel withdraws its troops from Lebanon. In the charts, there was a Toto Coelho. Is that how you pronounce it? Toto Coelho? They were eating cannibals, I know that much.

Hello, I'm George Harron, and welcome aboard the train to Memory Lane. Along the way, we're going to be finding out what was on at the movies, what did we watch on TV, what was in the news, and what cars we were driving. So settle back, enjoy the ride on the train to Memory Lane.

A Second Dead Emotion, that was a group called Japan, of course. This was the same year that the British troop ship Sir Galahad was bombed whilst waiting to unload troops in Bluff Cove. Prince William was born in this particular year in St. Mary's Hospital in Paddington, and it is a World Cup year. Oh yes, Italy beats West Germany 3-1 to win the World Cup. Launcher Larry flies up to the clouds, reaching 16,000 feet in nothing more than a deck chair tied with weather balloons. And that happened in Long Beach, California. My God. Dear Lord, 16,000 feet on a deck chair. That's scary stuff. The longest lunar eclipse of the 20th century happened in this particular year, and HMS Hermes, flagship of the fleet, returns home to Portsmouth to a hero's welcome in this particular year. Do you know what the year is? Well, there's a lot more going on. US Security Council continues to disagree strongly with Israel's occupation of the Lebanon. Crippling debt in Mexico destabilizes the Latin American economy, and Hong Kong makes health warnings on cigarette packets mandatory. US Space Command is formed in this particular year as well, and it's the very first emoji, which is sent in the form of a emojicon, whatever one of them is. It's basically two dots and a bracket making a smiley face. Well, the first one was sent in this particular year, but what was the year? Where have we gone back to, huh? Oh, well, the clues are there.

Rosanna, Rosanna was big in this particular year, but what is the year, ladies and gentlemen? Well, we've jumped on board the memory train. We're heading on down the tracks and, well, we've arrived in a year where all things were happening. It's the first emoji, as I say, was sent. It was just two dots and a bracket. People still do it to this day. You know, two little dots. Is it the colon it's called? And then the smile is made by a closed bracket, isn't it? That was the very first one in this particular day. Seven people die in Chicago after eating cyanide tablets. There are capsules laced in cyanide and somebody's planted them into where the food in Chicago, and seven people die. It's the very first International Day of Peace which takes place. And thermals take an Australian up 9,000 feet in a freak accident. He's a parachutist, by the way. And he survives by cutting away his main chute after dropping to a low altitude, then deploys his reserve chute. How frightening must that have been? A thermal took him up to 9,000 feet. My goodness, any higher he would have gotten hypoxia or whatever they call it, blacked out and died. Yes, indeed. Helmut Schmidt is replaced as German Chancellor after a vote of no confidence is announced in this particular year. And the Epcot Center in Florida opens its doors for the very first time. And many, many people since have graced and walked through the doors of the Epcot Center. Can't say I've ever been there, but it's on my bucket list. Things to do before I die. There was a group in the charts. It was headed by a man called Mark Almond. You remember him? The group, of course, was Soft Cell, and they kept saying hello and then waving goodbye.

Say hello and wave goodbye. Well, it's the year that Sony launches the first compact disc. The Ford Sierra replaces the Cortina and Henry VIII's flagship. The Mary Rose is raised from the seabed in this particular year. Channel 4 launches a brand new station called Channel 4. And Richard Whiteley's Countdown is the very first show to be aired on that particular channel. Oh, yes, indeed. The Thames Barrier is publicly demonstrated for the very first time. And Polish Solidarity leader Lech Walesa is finally released after being imprisoned for 11 months. Michael Jackson releases his 6th studio album, and it's called Thriller, which goes on to become, well, the best-selling album of all time, grossing £120 million. My lordy lordy. Well, what year have we dropped back to? There's plenty of clues there for you. Like this one, women peace protectors surround Greenham Common. It's a military base and they demonstrate against nuclear weapons. A computer wins the Times Magazine Man of the Year. Oh, dear me, a computer winning Man of the Year. Anyway, and a 61-year-old Barney Clark receives the first permanent artificial heart at the University of Utah. He survives for 112 days with the device nicely planted. Oh, yes. There you go, there's the clues. But what was the year? What was the year all this took place? Well, have a think about it while I play this one. It is, of course, My Angel is a Centerfold.

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1: Hello and welcome back to another edition of My Generation. Gosh, must have been going on for over 30 years now that I've been doing this show. And the music still sounds just as good, even though it's that much older. We've got a special guest on the show this week. He is Dave Pegg of Fairport Convention, talking about an album that's just released, or just seen, its anniversary. And it's been remastered and reissued with bonus tracks. He'll be along a bit later on to talk about Fairport. Couple of Fairport tracks from the 1960s, but we'll start off this week with the bayou sound of Creedence Clearwater Revival. Yes, I know, they are from the California Bay Area, but never mind. This will be called Born on the Bayou.
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I don't think it was deliberate of the band to make themselves out to be from the southern states with their swamp rock sound. It's just the way it turned out. Creedence Clearwater Revival and Born on the Bayou from the album Bayou Country. One or two Fairport tracks in the show today coming up now. This is probably fair to say their anthem, originally released in the 1960s. A song called Meet on the Ledge.

0: That's the Bedrocks version of Obladi Oblada. Marmalade went to number one in the UK with their version, but I think that version did get up to around number 20 in the British charts. Now the A-side, B-side, and this week it's Evie Sands, and both sides of a single that was released on the Cameo record label back in the 1960s. Like a number of her singles, it went on to become hits for others. But she has a great voice. The B-side was called Dear John.
1: What is a B-side?
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0: the great Evie Sands, an Angel of the Morning, a Chip Taylor song that she recorded first. Before that, Dear John. That was on the other side of that record.
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3: Started walking towards the stage three comics ago. Forty years ago, when I started doing stand-up, everyone told me it was a great way to meet women. We'll see.

Rick Nelson was first of those two with a song called Stop, Look and Listen, as covered by Sir Elvis. And that was followed by Eddie Hodges. I think that was a hit in America. Didn't do anything here. Shadows and Reflections. Now I write the songs. And this week it's two songs written or co-written by Les Van Dyke, which wasn't his real name. Now, his real name was Yanni Panikos Paraskeva Skorodalides. And yes, I did have that written down. So he's not from Ireland then. We'll start off with Jet Harris and Tony Meehan.

0: Jet Harris and Tony Meehan were first two ex-members of The Shadows, and one of their hit singles, Applejack, from 1963, I think that was. And they were followed by the wonderfully named Valerie Mountain and a song called Some People. Now we're going off to the other side of the world now. Well, if you're in the UK, it's the other side of the world.
1: Now a wonder from Down Under. What's that noise?

0: The Equals and Police on My Back. Before that, Ronnie Burns from Australia and a song called The Age of Consent.
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0: lovers, some things in life are bad. 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Will you do that for me, lovey? 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
1: Oh, sit down on your backside and shut up!

0: Carla Thomas, I think on the Stax label, could have been Vault, but I think she was on Stax, and a song called B-A-B-Y, covered successfully by Rachel Sweet in the 1970s. Before that, Cilla Black's first record, Love of the Loved, written for her by Lennon and McCartney, of course, both artists managed by Brian Epstein.
1: Here's another B-side on the back of a hit.

Cream and NSU, which was the B-side to I Feel Free in 1966. Now, the follow that feature. This week, it's the Vogues we're looking at, American group. So we'll start with the original version of something they covered and then hear one of their own songs, or at least a song that they recorded and had some success with. We will start, though, with David and Jonathan.

The Vogues and 5 o'clock World, a song that was used in a television ad campaign not so long ago on British TV. Before that, David and Jonathan and the original version of Lovers of the World Unite, which was a hit here in the UK and was also covered by The Vogues. Now from Canada, this is Ian and Sylvia.

0: Ian and Sylvia and their cover version of another Canadian singer, Gordon Lightfoot's song, Early Morning Rain.
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4: When Mr. Slater's parrot says,
5: uh-oh,
4: a geezer likes to get one on the go, we hope to hear him swear, we love to hear him squeak, we like to see him biting fingers in his horny beak. Sometimes he wants to whistle through his nose, whilst picking up a peanut with his

the Bonzo Dog Band from the album Kane Show in 1969, and Mr. Slater's Parrot. And before that, we heard the Montanas and a song that should have been huge, written by Tony Hatch, called Run to Me. Now, with their cover version of Buster Brown's blues original, this is Canned Heat and Fannie Mae.

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0: Three before the Beatles there, then we started off with John Lee Hooker and a song called Dimples. That provided Spencer Davis Group with their first hit, or first single, was a minor hit. Then we followed that with Laverne Baker and the original version of a song The Searchers covered on an EP here in the UK, a tune called Bumblebee, and we finished off with the Blues Busters, a very early release on the Island record label from the Caribbean, and a song called Oh Baby. Now we're off to talk to Dave Pegg of Fairport Convention, and to take us into the interview, the next song you hear will be, well, what the Bonzos might have called their medley of hit. Yes, the Fairports did get in the charts in 1969 with the next song.
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0: 1969 Fairport Convention, and a French language version of Bob Dylan's If You've Gotta Go, Go Now, which was a hit for Maverick Man. Si Tu Dois Partir was the title of that French version. And I called up with Dave Pegg of the Fairports to talk about one of their albums called Gladys Leap. Now there hangs a tale. There's an album that was released by Fairport Convention back in 1985 that has just had the remastering treatment and has been reissued. And I'm delighted that one of the Fairport members on that album was with me now. Thanks for joining us, Dave Pegg.
1: Hey, Gary, thanks for talking to us. We're pleased about the release. It's coming out, yeah, great.
0: And you've been busy recently, of course, with Crop Ready, I believe.
1: Yeah, Crop Ready is a festival that happens every second weekend in August. We've been literally doing it since, well, I don't know, 40-odd years now. And we had a fantastic year this year. It was really good. A surprise appearance by Mr. Plant, who got up with Deborah Bonham's band.
0: And did
1: a couple of songs with us, which was great. I was a big friend of John Bonham, Deborah's sister.
0: We were
1: great buddies. You know, I grew up in Birmingham, so I was in a band with Bonzo for a few months.
0: Was he loud on the drums even then?
1: when you say loud on the drums, it was that loud that we never got rebooked anywhere, Gary. Very often we only did the first half of the show. We usually had to play for 2 1-hours. We'd do the first hour, and then the promoter or the pub owner or the club owner would go, you're gonna have to go away because it's too loud. The neighbours are complaining. And this was before you mic'd up the drum kit. This was Bonzo's just playing acoustic drums. It wasn't mic'd up at all.
0: Wow.
1: It was the loudest drummer I've ever played with. The best rock drummer in the world, I can go. I mean, I've played with some fantastic drummers in my time, and they all would rate John as being the best rock drummer.
0: Well, Gladys Leap, a very English story, I believe, involving the Ordnance Survey.
1: Yeah, it's true. It's Gladys Hillier, who was the post lady in a village called Cranham in Gloucestershire, used to deliver the post by hand. And this involves, there was a stream that ran through the village, and the nearest bridge, she had to cross via the bridge. It stuck another 20 minutes on her trip. So she started jumping the stream, and this became known locally by all the rest of the village as Gladys's Leap. And eventually the Ordnance Survey people put it on the map, so the story got into the Guardian newspaper. We read it and we thought, this is a fantastic story. It's so English. Let's utilize it for an album title, which we did. I wrote a tune called Gladys's Leap, which was on the album. On the album. And out of courtesy, I thought, we'll have to get in touch with Mrs. Hillier to make sure she's not going to be offended. So via the post office phone number, I called her up and said, you know, we're a group, Fairport Convention. We want to call our album Gladys's Leap in honour of the story that, you know, we've just read about. And she said, oh, that's disgraceful. Everybody's capitalising on my name. And now some long-haired pop band are going to use it for their... This is disgraceful. I said, we're not really a... Well, some of us might have some hair left, but we're definitely not a pop band, Mrs. Hillier. Can I come and give you the album and explain to you? So she invited us down for tea, and we went and had tea and sticky buns in Cranham, and gave her the album, and she put it on. She said, oh, it's not the kind of music I was expecting to hear. I quite like this.
0: Oh, good.
1: So we invited her to Cheltenham Town Hall to a concert we were playing, and she happily signed copies of the album in the interval and after the show at our merchandise desk, and she was actually quite taken Guy Fairport. And he became a bit of a fan, I think.
0: Yeah, brilliant. What a lovely story. There's some Fairport Convention stalwarts on the album as well, aren't there? I think Richard Thompson makes an input. He's not actually in the band, is he, on the album? But
1: no, well, Richard, when we made the album, it was Dave Mattox, Simon Nicol and myself.
0: Yeah.
1: I was playing with Jethro Tull at the time, and Tull had just made the album Under Wraps. And we'd just done a big tour all over the world, you know, and we should finish up in Australia, and it was a long tour, and Ian Anderson had got some voice issues. It was quite sad, so there was an awful lot of time being left while Ian tried to get his kind of voice, you know, see if he could get any treatment for it. So we had some time on our hands, and I had a studio up in Oxfordshire, Woodworm Studios, and Dave Mattox and Simon Nicol had some time off. So the three of us started recording the album, and we got all the tracks done, and then we invited our ex... Fairport had split up at this time, and it wasn't really a band, but we invited our violinist Dave Swarbrick, who by this time had moved up to Scotland, to come and play on the tracks. He didn't want to do it. He really didn't want to be involved in Fairport, because he'd started his own band, Whippersnapper, which involved Chris Leslie, who's luckily plays with Fairport now, has been with us for 20-odd years, Chris. So we didn't have a violinist, so we invited Rick Sanders, who I knew from Birmingham, to come and play on three tracks. Rick joined us on three tracks. We didn't have a songwriter in the

0: say.
1: Excellent. Well, I haven't heard the vinyl yet, but it's come out on a very heavy duty, you know, extra weighted vinyl in a blue disc, so I can't wait to play that. I live in Brittany and I don't have a vinyl player here. I've got one in the UK, but I can't wait to hear it. And what's good about Gladys is it means when we're out on tour next month, October, running into, well, finish on November the 2nd in Liverpool. But we're able to play some of the songs from Gladys's Leap.
0: Yes.
1: And we'll have the new album on sale. This is all thanks to Talking Elephant, which is a great label, who suggested re-releasing it, you know.
0: Yeah.
1: We're very happy about that.
0: Yes, it's wonderful. Yeah. And it's great that people are going to be able to hear you playing it live as well, or some of the songs. I must
1: That's
0: admit,
1: right.
0: I've got to admit, Dave, when I first listened to the album, I did think that Kathy Lesurf's voice was very much like Sandy Denny. Would that be a fair comment?
1: Well, kind of. I mean, Kathy does great interpretations of Sandy's song. She's sung with us in the past.
0: Yeah.
1: What the song that she sings on there is, it's really out of context, really, with what Fairport normally do, which is why we put it on the album. It's kind of it's a bit of a pseudo disco track.
0: Yes, yeah.
1: My feet are set for dancing. You wouldn't know it was Fairport Convention if you heard that track.
0: No,
1: it's most unusual. It really is most. It was great fun to record that track because it's not the kind of music that we normally play.
0: Yes, that's
1: but
0: right.
1: Kathy's a great singer, but I haven't heard much of her lately. But I know she was at Ashley Hutchings' 80th birthday celebration last year that they had at Birmingham Town Hall. Apparently, still singing really well.
0: Brilliant. Well, if people want to find out where you're playing, I guess fairportconvention.com is the place to do it.
1: Absolutely, yeah. And where are you based, Gary?
0: I'm based down in Southampton.
1: Oh, right, okay, because we're playing, I think we're playing the Isle of Wight.
0: Oh, brilliant, yeah.
1: One of the gigs, yeah. So normally, I mean, we usually play Southampton. It's been a few years since we've been to the Isle of Wight.
0: Yeah.
1: But I'm not sure if we're playing so. But have a look on the website. And we love doing these little tours. Our tour in October and finishes on November the 2nd in Liverpool. And it's the four of us without Dave Mattox. Dave Mattox, who comes and joins us on drums and keyboards when we do our winter tour. Dave plays with us at Cropperty as well, but he lives near Boston in the States. So, when we do these kind of little smaller kind of acoustic gigs, it's like four people coming and sitting in your front room on chairs.
0: Yeah, brilliant.
1: And playing. It's very much informal and it's a different way of playing music. I find it really relaxing doing these gigs
0: like this.
1: It's, you know.
0: Kind of intimate.
1: Maybe it's because I'm getting old.
0: Well, thanks ever so much for joining us, Dave. It's lovely to talk to you, and hope to catch up with you on that tour.
1: Yeah, thanks very much, Gary. Thanks for your time, and you know, best wishes to all. And check out Gladys.
0: Yes,
1: she's still leaping.
0: Lovely to talk to Dave, and Fairport will be playing up just about all over the place in the next few months. If you head off to fairportconvention.com. Two of the places near me, down in the south of England, they're playing a church in Emsworth, they're playing the Theatre Royal in Winchester, and the Medina Theatre on the Isle of Wight. So plenty to choose from for anybody living in my neck of the woods, but as I say, they're playing all over the place.
2: Cosmic. I mean Sound City, man.

0: 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They had to be from the 60s, didn't they? Not to be said without your teeth in. A song called Flowers Never Cry.
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couple of Northern Soul favourites there. Bob Kooman and the Inmen were first with The Cheater, and they were followed by Percy Sledge, quite a rarity for me, an up-tempo song from Percy called Baby Help Me. Now the slip disc, and this week it sounds like this. Not perhaps as well known as some, although it was a top 20 hit. And don't bother contacting the studio if you think you know, because I'll play it for you in about 10 minutes' time. Here it is again.

0: David Bowie and the unforgettable Space Oddity with Rick Wakeman on the stylophone. And, of course, Ashes to Ashes later on was an answer song to that, where he sang the words, Major Tom was a junkie. So now we know how he arrived to the lyrics of that song. Now, from Hull, this is a band that featured, I'm not sure if he's on this actual track, that used to feature David Bowie's lead guitarist Mick Ronson. They were called The Rats. And, well, they'll kind of introduce it.
1: Life and rise and fall, life and death is it, of Bernard Cripplestone, take 8.

0: The Rats and the Rise and Fall of Bernard Cripplestone, or Gripplestone, whoever he was. Thanks very much for keeping me company. Hope you can join me same time next week for another look back at music from the 1960s. Thanks to Dave Pegg for his time giving us a chat about Fairport Convention. Give yourself 10 out of 10 if you knew that the slip disc was Peter Sarsted and a song called Frozen Orange Juice.
1: That's the slipped disc. Put a half crown on it on the dance set, and it sounds like this.

And Watto, yes, it's young Harry on the wireless, without Edna. Edna, well, she's poorly, the old girl. She's not doing too well today. I left her wrapped up and all snuggly with hundreds of handkerchiefs around her and a nose that looked like Rudolph's. I must admit, if I'm brutally honest, this is where this sort of retro lifestyle kind of goes out the window, because when you get a cold, you want every drug that you can get. So anything to do with cold and bug cures, young Edna's taking them at the moment. But fear not, young listener, we're not totally Edna-less. What Edna has done, she's very kindly sent us some tapes of some interviews she's done with the, well, she's popped across the ocean, well, the Solent anyway, to the Isle of Wight, where she's been chatting to the lovely folks of the Isle of Wight Steam Railway. So we're going to have a sort of a trained theme as we learn all about steam trains, which is rather fitting because I have young children and I am actually very fluent in the complete works of Thomas the Tank Engine, and perhaps this will come out. So to keep the theme going, we have the Queen's Light Hall Orchestra, and this is a track called the Coronation Scot, a nice old classic train which unfortunately didn't feature on the Island of Sodor.

0: Well, as we dash from the platform to get over to the Solent, I do have time to play that third disc. Our third disc as ever is our V-disc track, and V-discs were the victory discs. These were 78 tracks that were recorded by the artists of the day of World War II, and they would send them out to the troops to sort of raise morale and so forth. And we got a classic one. We got someone by Woody Herman and Flying Home. Now, obviously, you've heard of Woody Herman before, and you probably have heard of the track Flying Home. But have you heard it with this many crispy crackles? Because this is, it's so nice to play good old-fashioned shellac.
1: When it comes to playing the clarinet, Woody Herman's a whirlwind on the woodwind. Here's Woody leading the flight as the boys take off with Flying Home.

0: Woody Herman and his orchestra flying home on a original scritchy, scratchy 78 V-disc, which was sent to us by a good chum in Charleston, Jeff. Watto, Jeff. And last week, I was saying, if you're listening, I was saying, terribly sorry, Jeff, haven't had the chance to reply to your email offering us more wonderful V-discs because I'm poorly. Well, guess what? I'm better now. Now it's young Edna's turn to be coughing and spluttering. And you can rely on me. I'm as sympathetic to her as she was to me. Now, before she did retire to bed tonight with a box of tissues, she did give me some tapes about some interviews to play tonight. So we're whizzing across the ocean, well, at least the Solent to the Isle of Wight, where Edna spoke to Liz Taggart, the events officer at the Isle of Wight Steam Railway. And Edna asked, what is the Isle of Wight Steam Railway?
1: We started in 1971 when steam finished on the Isle of Wight. The last remaining engines and a few carriages went to Newport. In 1971, we were given a week to get the stock and the engines out of Newport to bring to Haven Street. So on the 21st of January, we brought it through to Haven Street. We still have the same engine that we used on that day, which was W24 Calborne, which is 121 years old and still in operational service.
2: Brilliant. And so has the railway, how did the railway get saved? Because was this one of the railways that was shut down by Beeching originally, or has it somehow survived since 1971 as a public visitor attraction?
1: Since 1971 we've just been a heritage railway and tourist attraction. When we started, we went just a mile back up towards Wootton as far as Woodhouse Crossing, and then later on we managed to get into Wootton Station, and then in 1991 we extended the line as far as Smallbrook, which gives us a 5 mile length of track.
2: And how has this railway lasted for so long? Because has there been times when it's been a little bit tough, when it hasn't been quite the major heritage attraction you need it to be to survive?
1: We've operated with volunteers for most of the 41 years. In the mid-80s we took on some paid staff to keep the railway running more during the week when volunteers weren't available. So we just continue to build, and any money we make we invest back into the heritage of the railway and are planning for the future and creating more things here.
2: So is this one of the main attractions on the Isle of Wight?
1: I think so, but then I might be a bit biased.
2: And do you, I mean, I know people love to come and see the steam railway in operation, and they just love being able to get on a steam train and hear the sounds and smell the smoky smell. But I guess that's not always enough to pull visitors in. You do some extra special events throughout the year as well.
1: Yeah. We realise that even though our steam trains are wonderful and we carry a huge amount of passengers, that just keeps enough money to keep ticking over. We built up a programme of special events which pays for the extra things and enables us to improve. We hold about between 20 and 30 events a year. Some are as big as this one we're at today, 1940. Another one can just be the local schools all coming here for their country dancing festival.
2: Do you also do a Victorian Railway event as well?
1: Yes, we have a Victorian event once a year. We are graced by Her Majesty Queen Victoria, who comes and puts an appearance. Yes, the real one is dead, but we have a make-believe one. In fact, our Victorian weekend is 2 weeks today, and that's been operating for about 5 or 6 years.
2: So I guess it's not just the sort of heritage side of the railway, looking at the history of the railway and as it's developed through the years, but I guess you have to tap into more mainstream character events as well.
1: Yes, for a number of years we've had Thomas the Tank Engine event. This year we're trying our new a new event especially for us called Railway Folk. But of course every year Father Christmas has to come to greet all the children.
2: And is that quite special, just being able to go on a steam train and bump into the great man himself?
1: Oh, the children love it. We build a winter wonderland in one of our buildings, and then a little gnome comes and takes the family group in to see Father Christmas, and they get to spend 2 or 3 minutes with Father Christmas, and they just love it.
2: Oh, brilliant. And the railway is always developing, isn't it? It never stays still. There's always plans on the horizon and future projects. There's something just sort of happening at the moment, if you could tell us a bit about that.
1: Yeah, we've just been given a huge grant from the National Lottery, and we're in the process of building a rolling stock storage facility, which is actually called Changing Trains, where we'll be able to keep our unique carriages stored undercover in the winter months. It'll also have an interactive museum area and be able to keep historic wagons in. Because apart from that, our rolling stock is kept out, in the open all the year round.
2: So, am I right as well, if I've read this properly, you've got an award, quite an important award for the railway as well, with regard to the voluntary contribution.
1: Yes, we've got the Queen's Voluntary Award for Service, which was four of our members went up to receive it from the Queen last year, and it's a great honour to have that with so many volunteers and the time and the effort that our volunteers put into the railway here.
2: Do you know off the top of your head how many volunteers actually contribute to the running of the, keeping the steam railway operational?
1: We have a nucleus of about 200-250 that regularly do operational duties here. We have members that come from far afield. We have one gentleman that travels in from Guernsey once a month.
2: Wow.
1: And obviously some from the mainland that come over, and obviously the Isle of Wight.
2: What kind of roles do they do on the railway?
1: Oh, they do anything. Some people just love to come and organise our steam show, which is once a year. You have some gentlemen who like to spend one day a week stood out in the baking sun on the platform helping people on and off. And of course, the top job for many people is to be on the footplate and driving the engine.
2: Is that a bit of a hierarchical system, going from shovelling coal to the actual engine driver, which I believe used to happen historically?
1: Yes, yes. I was fortunate enough, my own father was a steam train driver.
2: Ah.
1: And he came out here, and but he was always telling people how it should be done.
2: Well, it's such a beautiful, beautiful railway line. If you ever get the chance to come over to the to the Isle of Wight, one place you must head for is the Isle of Wight Steam Railway. And is it open 7 days a week?
1: In the main summer, we're open 7 days a week, sort of end of June through to September. But there are various days, and it's worth checking out the website to get the proper days. www.iwcrailway.co.uk

That's young William Bradley and Beat Me Daddy, 8 to the Bar. And before that, you were listening to the wonderful Edna, who's talking to Liz Taggart from the Isle of Wight Steam Railway, one of our wonderful heritage railways, keeping that lovely nostalgia going. Now, I am all alone because young Edna's not too well. So if you want to get hold of us at the station, it's always good to do the old hashtag Harry and Edna on the old Twitter Telegraph. And it will stop me feeling quite so lonely. Or if you do this Facebook thing, if you do the old facebook.com/Harry and Edna on the wireless, that's all one word. We like to keep it short and snappy. Yes, it's /Harry and Edna on the wireless. Do this by our page and you'll see all the sort of chitter-chatter that's going on, including, I'd like to say, watto to David Marriott, Sharon Coxhead and William Smith, who've all hit the famous like button to the show. So, jolly good watto. Excellent job listening here. Now, if we are talking about the Isle of Wight, we're talking, of course, going across the Solent. It does make one feel of those lovely seaside holidays. And what a better way to feel like that. See the tenuous link here to Mr. Charles Trent and La Mer.

0: bercer mon cœur pour la vie.
1: Yes, it may be cold outside, but young Harry's thinking of his summer holidays with Charles Trent, and you can't beat a good traditional seaside holiday. I did forgot to mention, when I was talking about the old hashtag Harry and Edna to have a chat with us, I believe the modern phrase is a conversation. If you want to converse with young Harry, please do, because he is alone in the studio, missing his Edna. But if you also happen to be on the internet thingy, you can also hear the latest Harry and Edna on the wireless by going to harryandedna.co.uk and, of course, clicking on the tab that says wireless. Now, if we do whiz across the sea with Mr. Charles Trent, we might meet up with young Edna, who is currently on the Isle of Wight. And while she was there at the Isle of Wight Steam Railway, she spoke to a chap called Alan Norman, who is one of the organisers of the Isle of Wight Steam Railway's 1940s events. Now, Edna started off the conversation asking, how long has the event been running?
2: It started 10 years ago. Steve Castle, a dear friend of mine who's one of the directors of the railway, came up to me and said, Alan, we're thinking about putting on a 1940s event at the railway. Now, there's numerous railways, preserved railways in the UK that put on similar events, but it's never been done at Haven Street. So Steve said to me that I was the man to see, and we went off to look at the Watercress line on how their concept of a 1940s weekend was achieved. And the next year we put on the very first Haven Street War on the Line, we called it. Funny enough, we had 12 vehicles. We held the function in the evening in the AV room. We had a couple of little prizes. I remember it was quite a hot weekend, and that evening we had a thunderstorm. And that was the very first weekend at Haven Street, the War on the Line event. We then went on for a couple of years, and Steve had asked me, because I'd been in the TA myself, and asked me that when I retired from the TA, would I get involved in the event here? And I think I've been involved in about sort of 6-7 years now. And we held a War on the Line event here, which was really scuppered by the weather. Everything got really muddy, and the manager, Peter Vowell, was concerned about that, you know, could we do another event and lose the money on the event? Because obviously it costs a lot of money to put on. And the whole aim of it is to raise funds so the railway continues. So I had a thought about it, and I came on the committee that year, and I said, really, we should change the name. And he asked why, and I said, well, really, it's an event that should be called The Experience, because I want people to come and see, hear, touch, taste, and feel what it was

0: potentially like at that time. And since then we've kind of grown. And we have a core of people that have come from pretty much day one. We have a core of people with the feedback that we get from the general public is that they like the dioramas, they like seeing things, that they can speak to the people about it, they can see what it's all about. People spend hours building structures, you know, that's getting bigger and bigger and bigger, to this year where, you know, we have an avenue of bit like a little mini Hollywood, really.
1: Yeah.
0: And with the star attraction of the show this year, the Spitfire that's been built by a guy called Terry Arlo from Norfolk, who spent 28 years, you know, building this Spitfire that's capable, it will be capable of ground taxiing once he puts an engine in it.
2: Wow. So what sort of things do, because here at the railway event, you've got a dance demonstration, I've done a couple of talks for you, we've got singing and the steam engines, as well as lots of trading stands and, as you say, the street. Is that what you feel makes the event, by having all these diverse things going on?
0: Yeah, there's a kind of a multiple interest for it. We try and cover everybody. We've even got a Punch and Judy, a magic show for the children. But having, you know, listened to just a couple of people yesterday, the agricultural scene that we try to represent was commonplace throughout World War II. The threshing machine, even I as a young lad, I've never seen one working. And Len, who's the driving force behind that exhibit in particular, is a farmer and grows a whole crop of wheat that he can put through the threshing machine, just so he can use that at this show. And that's the kind of commitment that we got from everybody who comes here. And that's really lovely.
2: Something my son's enjoyed particularly is making his own rope, which is sort of something you don't normally see at an event, let alone get to touch and experience and take part in, and he's, bless him, carrying a great big rope around with him at the moment.
0: Yeah, I mean, you pick up a piece of rope and you really don't know how it's made, you know, and if you unwrap it, it all falls apart, and it's quite a technique of, you know, sort of intertwining it. And we've got a guy here who's making ropes, and he'll make ropes to order, because all these vintage vehicles have to have that sort of kind of period rope. So having someone here that you can say, well, I can look, one, I can see how it's made, and they used, as you know, over the years they've made them to different sizes, and I've seen, you know, in dockyards when they had these long buildings where the rope making was made, just to have someone there just doing that, and then if you wish you can order some rope from him.
2: And we've also got lots of really interesting trade stands, like my daughter's favourite has been the lady that makes rag rugs, and she sells little kits, and our daughter's been sat here weaving away this little rag rug for her doll's house. And I think it's really, really fun for people to see so many diverse objects. And has the event got bigger and busier as the years have gone on?
0: Well, it's got huge now, in respect of the size of the show. The railway has four major shows a year. This is one of them, which is a nice accolade to the show, really, that is classed as one of the four majors. We're conscious that it's growing all the time. We're conscious of the amount of space that we need, because people's events and people's exhibits are getting bigger, because, you know, we have an award system where we give out certain prizes on a Saturday night, and obviously that gives the people to drive to make them better and bigger.
2: Yeah.
0: We have a lot of people who come here just as reenactors.
2: Yep.
0: People like yourself, you know, who speak to the general public about rationing, which is a very important thing, because it links in with what we say when people come through the gate and they get issued ID cards.
2: Yeah.
0: So, you know, we mention about rationing, we mention about the Ministry of Food, and, you know, for me and myself, I've learnt something this weekend, some of the things you've said. So it's an educational experience as well, you know, so people can go away. We had one lad yesterday said that he was 16 when he last handled a Bren gun. You know, so his memory of this weekend is actually being able to hold a Bren gun, because it had been like 50 years since he had that experience. So if we can do that, you know, and people can just go away and say, what was your favourite bit? Well, some people said there's too many things here that have been their favourite, but that people do identify little bits, and children will remember that, which is lovely.

0: There we go. To the Lights of London Will Shine Again. I'd like to tell you who that's by, but I honestly haven't got the faintest idea. If you listen to the show regularly, you'll know we have a whole batch of 78s with the labels of, well, long since fell off. And it's in that box of, we'll identify it at some point in our lives. Or, of course, you could tell us. It's old hashtag Harry and Edna on the Twitter Telegraph. And you may have noticed we're talking about heritage steam railways. Well, one of the people that have just given us a good old Watto is the Churnet Valley Railway up in Staffordshire. So they're saying Watto, and we shall say a Watto back to you. And it's wonderful. Hashtag Harry and Edna if you want to join in the conversation. And we're going to carry on this railway theme because young Edna has not finished yet with Mr. Alan Norman. Indeed not, because she wanted to ask, Edna then asked Alan, what happens at the end of the show?
1: We would sit down at the end of the show and we do a bit of a hot debrief. We note them so we can capture that moment that all the things that have been said and the good and the bad, and so we will take that away and reflect on that. What we're trying to do is improving what we've got. We don't like to keep it the same because, you know, I don't want people coming back and saying, well, you've got that in the same place, and we always try and improve it. This year we've changed the station yard by just building some props that represent that period in time, and the committee have done that. So we are conscious that maybe one day we will have to move the camping over into the adjacent field. One day I think we probably will have to move across the other side, but presently I think we can just about contain it.
2: So it's not just the daytime, is it, either? You do things in the evening, on the Saturday evening as well?
1: Yeah, we're very conscious that people come far and wide to the show. We're very conscious that we're living in a difficult time when it comes to money. Our way of saying thank you to everybody who comes is to have a little bit of evening entertainment so people can relax and enjoy the event. You know that people can come over a little bit earlier and stay a little bit longer so they can enjoy the Isle of Wight. But yes, we do put on a little bit of evening entertainment. We had a quiz on Friday night, which unfortunately didn't go too well, so we may have to look at that next year. Maybe we just let people chill out on the Friday night,
2: yeah.
1: You know?
2: Yeah.
1: But last night's event, where we give the prizes out and had a bit of cabaret, you know, we had a little bit of a disco music through the ages, which went down very well, and everybody got together. So that was quite successful last night. So we've continued to do that.
2: And will it be on the same weekend next year? And if so, how do people find out about the event?
1: It's always the first full weekend in July. We have our own website, www.islewightsteamrailway.com. Where if you go on special events, you'll be able to find the link. Funny enough, we had a couple of guys that came off the train yesterday and were met by two American MPs that were dressed up. And the MPs asked them for their ID cards, which they got issued when they came through the gate. And they got in a bit of a flap because they come from Chile. And they couldn't find their ID cards, so then produced their dog tags. Got really worried and then got their wallets out to prove that who their identity was, got their driving licenses out because the way the guys were dressed up was so realistic to them, and that's a compliment to the experience that people are experiencing at the railway, you know, on the 1940s experience. So they've got really fond memories. But the interesting fact about the whole story is I said to them, how did you come all the way from Chile? They're over here with BEA Systems doing electronics. So how did you find this event? And they said they went on the website and they saw our logo in red, keep calm, and come to Haven Street. And that's how they came to us. So it proves that type of logo that we have been using now for about 3 years is quite a focused thing, and it catches people's imagination. So that we will continue to keep that, keep calm, come to Haven Street, because even in your peripheral vision, you know that it's our weekend when it's put up.

0: We must all stick together from that wonderful band called Unknown. Yes, it's another one from my big box of 78s that don't have a label on. And if only Shazam was available in the 1940s, we might not have this problem. But if you happen to know who sings that wonderful track, hashtag us. It's hashtag Harry and Edna. If nothing else, I get lonely sitting here all on my own and would like someone to have a natter to. Right, where would a steam heritage railway be without trains, eh? Well, young Edna, while she was over on the Isle of Wight, managed to get a few words with Alan Brindley, who's a train driver on the Isle of Wight. Edna asked, how on earth do you get to start driving such wonderful steam trains?
1: Well, I am actually a train driver on our network of the railways, but to come and work here, you don't have to be a train driver. You can be anything you like. You come in and you start as a cleaner, cleaning the engines, learning about the engines, how they work. Then you come out learning to be a fireman, shoveling the coal in, managing the water. Then you become a driver. The training course is quite simple. You get on there and someone shows you how to drive it, and then you have a go at driving it.
2: So is that how it would have happened historically? You wouldn't have just been elevated to the position of train driver. Did you have to work your way up through the systems back then as well?
1: Oh yes, it was a very, very long promotion period. It could take 20, 25 years before you were a driver. And then when you get to what they call the top link driver, which is a real premium driver, driving the fast trains that, I mean, your listeners may have heard of, like the Flying Scotsman and Mallard and things like that, you were probably getting towards the end of your career by then.
2: So did you start, when you sort of qualified as a train driver, was there a difference between those that used the shunting engines to those that used, you know, pulled passenger trains? Was there a difference in the sort of level of driving that you could do?
1: Oh, in the original days, in the old days, you would start as a fireman and then you'd be taught to drive and then you'd end up shunting in the yard. Then you'd go on local passenger work, then you'd go on local freight work, perhaps a little bit of high-speed passenger work, and then eventually you'd be on the Star Express turns.
2: So in those days, was it a really well-paid job by the time you actually got up to engine driver?
1: For the time, it was probably quite a well-paid job, but in those days, drivers were pillars of the society. They were also elected as mayors, MPs, justice of the peace, and things like that. There was quite a lot of kudos being a driver, and you could use that to your advantage if you wanted to.
2: So was it a case of you literally drove trains until you physically, was there a retirement age, or at what position did you, or what point did you then stop driving?
1: Well, if your health allowed you to drive, you would carry on until you were 65, and then that on the day you were 65, you'd say goodbye to all those people you may have known since you were 15.
2: Wow, and can you just very quickly tell us a little bit about the engine that you're driving on the steam railway line today?
1: Well, this is my favourite engine. It's a Terrier class. It's built by the London, Brighton and South Coast Railway in 1878. It was built for the North London lines to go out of North London, and originally they were all named after places in the North London, and this one's original name was Newington, after Stoke Newington in London. So it then had a very chequered life. It came to the Isle of Wight as Freshwater, Yarmouth and Newport number 8. Oh, there's a train just coming through. Then it went back to the mainland and worked at Leon Solent and places like that. And then it came back to the Isle of Wight, back to the mainland, and worked on the Hayling branch. And then when it finished on the Hayling branch, it became the biggest pub sign in the world, outside a pub.
2: I understand. Yes, Liz was just telling me that it then, because I was asking how on earth it then made its way from a pub sort of display to going back into working service, because I'm assuming it needed a bit of work doing to it before it came back into service.
1: Yes, it does need it needed a lot of work. It's had two major overhauls since it's been here, and now it's getting towards the end of its life for this time round, so it needs a third overhaul.
2: So what happens with an overhaul? Does it get stripped down and bits replaced, or do you have to sort of give it like an MOT for trains, I guess?
1: Well, it'll be taken, probably this time will be taken completely to pieces. We know that the boiler, which is the heart of the locomotive, is in fairly good condition, but all the motion inside the pistons, the cylinders, and all that will all be taken out. It needs some welding doing to the floor, and then it'll all be put back together again and returned to steam.
2: How long does that process normally take?
1: It depends how many volunteers we have. It can take anything between 2 and 11 years.
2: Wow, and I'm assuming there's an enormous cost to this as well.
1: Absolutely, massive cost. I wouldn't even hesitate how much it would cost. But we must remember, these are Victorian engineering. The engineering is all in simple terms, and you just can't go and buy the parts off the shelf.
2: So they literally have to be manufactured to, made to order almost, I'm assuming.
1: Yes, yeah, we have to order the parts or we can make them here. In fact, we've got two of these particular engines, exactly the same, and the parts are not interchangeable from one to the other.
2: Oh, really?
1: in those days, when the Victorians built them, they would measure out where they wanted the holes on that engine and make the part to fit that. And then on the next one, they'd measure it out again and it'd be different.
2: So have you got engines here in the sheds that are going under restoration at the moment and will come into service soon?
1: Oh, yes, yeah, they're over in the shed over there that we can see from where we're standing.
2: Yep.
1: There's the black one this side is our newest acquisition. The one furthest away that we can see, the small one, that's the same as this one. And then there's a bigger one inside which is being worked on now.
2: So when this then goes out of service, will one of those be replacing it, or do you just sort of run a service where you don't have quite as many engines going up and down the line?
1: I think this one will stay in when those two come out, so we'll be in a luxury position of having perhaps 5 or 6 locos.
2: Brilliant. Well, thank you so much for talking to us today, and it's been fascinating learning all about the engine. So I better let you get back on the train and stick to the timetable.
1: Thank you.

You've got to enjoy For Your Dancers Only with Jimmy Lunsford and his orchestra. Well, it's coming up to that time for young Harry to get ready to sign off, I'm afraid, and say toodle-pip. And I wish young Edna, hope she gets better soon because, well, it's awfully thirsty in here and there's been no one to even make the tea. And, of course, to our good chums over on the Isle of Wight Heritage Steam Railway who very kindly... well, you heard their wonderful voices and the steam trains to go with it as well. Now, don't forget, if you want to get hold of the this programme or any of the previous ones, you can hear them again on the old harryandedna.co.uk and click on the tab that says Wireless. And you can see this and the entire back catalogue. And believe me, you're going to spend a good few hours there. In fact, you're probably pushing on best part of 4 days. Certainly beats watching the Jeremy Kyle show. And also get hold of us if you have a natter. It's hashtag Harry and Edna on the wire. Sorry, hashtag Harry and Edna on Twitter. And the Facebook page is harryandedna.co.uk. Sorry, it's facebook.com, Harry and Edna on the wireless. We like to think of the most compact and tight addresses you could possibly imagine. So before I sign off, we do have stuff to say. Well, we were going to say something about our wonderful chums. Let me just find, I'm trying to find the news story and I've mislaid it. It'll have to be on another programme because we're rapidly running out of time. So I'm going to say Tinkity Tonk and disappear. I'm going to play out now with a track by the Savoy Orpheans and this is called The Blue Room.

ladies and gentlemen, boys and girls. It's time once again for the Pete Nightingale Pirate Radio Show. Hope you're ready, because I've been working, yes, working my way back to you with some great records. So I hope you're going to stay tuned to the station, at least for the next hour. I can tell you the first record was the Four Seasons, Working My Way Back to You. Was recorded in 1966, and it got released on the Philips record label. That's where it peaked to number 50 in the UK singles charts. It also reached number 26 in Canada, and number 9 in the US on that Billboard Hot 100. And we certainly got more music like that lined up. But before I play all the music that I've got lined up for the hour, I've got to tell you about the wife. My wife, you won't believe this, my wife told me to be more decisive. Now, I'm not sure what to do about that.

If you've never heard it before, that was Sounds Incorporated back in 1964. It was their version of William Tell Overture, and it got nowhere in the charts this end, but in Australia, it got to number 2.

0: What we're gonna do right here is go back, way back, back into time.
1: This is a great record from the same year. I was dead.

0: One of those Alma Cogan, the Tennessee Waltz. It was released in 1964, as I said, the same year as the other one. It was on the Columbia record label. Again, it failed to make it into the UK singles chart. However, listen to this. It got to number 14 in Denmark, number 10 in Germany, and number 1 in Sweden. Now, I've got an announcement to make this early on in the programme. I've got to tell you that the Hide and Seek Championship Committee meeting will be arranged as soon as they find the chairman.
1: Now a flashback 45 from the 70s.
0: Well, we certainly played quite a couple from the 60s. So I hope you're going to enjoy this one from 1974.

0: The year 1974, Steve Harley and the Cockney Rebels, released in the May of 1974, and it was on the EMI record label. That's where it reached number 5 in the UK single charts, also reached number 23 in Belgium, and number 26 in Holland. It's time to say hello to some people. I got Phil Morris from Liverpool, so hello Phil. I got Charles Flames, he's in Lagos, Nigeria. I've also got Ron, that's Ron Hanrick from Haymarket, Virginia. Hello to you all.
1: The Pete Nightingale Pirate Radio Show is now playing classic hits from the 50s, 60s, and the 70s. Yes, Pete Nightingale is playing the greatest hits from all time, again. Pete Nightingale, the DJ you grew up with, is always playing your favorite all-time hits. As usual.
0: That's right, as usual, I'll be playing all the best of the hits. And I can tell you now, it's time for our double play. And that's why I play the Beatles. I got a great one from 1966. And then I'm going to follow it up back in 1964 with the King's Men. And of course, see what else I got.
2: Whatever you're doing, the ironing, the cleaning, maybe you're mowing the lawn or you're at work. Look, just stop what you're doing and take a break. Because
3: everything stops watching.
2: Go on, put the kettle on, you deserve it. And don't forget the biscuits.
3: Everything stops watching.
0: Don't worry, if you're going to put the kettle on and you're going to have a cup of tea or a cup of coffee, nothing's going to stop me playing the Beatles.

0: The Kingsmen in 1964 got to number 26 in the UK singles charts. That was called Louie Louie. Are you feeling happy today? Well, if not, I'm hoping to cheer you up.
1: Oh no, smile.
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0: That was Neil Diamond. Crackling Rose, released in August of 1970 on the UNI record label, where it peaked to number 3 in the UK singles charts. In the US, it peaked to that number 1 spot on the Billboard Hot 100, and in Australian and Irish charts, it peaked at number 20. New Zealand did it best by staying at that number 1 spot for 5 weeks. What a record, and you'll know Crackling Rose because you sing along to it, don't you? Of course, 1970, and we played another 70s record. 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

0: Didn't I love finding these old records? I love dusting them down, putting them onto the record player, then put them into the programme. That was the Castells in 1961. It was called Sacred, and it got to number 20 in the US. Now it's time for me to get nice and serious and tell you something you probably don't know. And an amazing fact and an astonishing fact you can tell all your friends about. Now, did you know that your body has more bacterial cells than human cells? Yeah, apparently you carry trillions of bacteria in and on your body, especially in your guts. And they play a huge role in digestion, immunity, and even mood. That explains a lot with the wife, doesn't it? You know what I mean, fellas, don't you? Okay, it's time for me to say hello to some more people listening. I got Alexandra O'Neill. Hello, Alexandra. Hope you're enjoying the show. That's in Manchester. I got Johan Coops in Nuneaton, Warwickshire. And Jason. Hello, Jason. That's Jason Manley in Kingsbridge. If anyone else has joined me, I hope you're enjoying the show.
1: It's now time to go deep into the archives of Pete Nightingale for another Revive 45.

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1: A news item has just come in from the Metropolitan Police in London. It is reported that a 50-year-old man has hit his head on the luggage carousel at Heathrow Airport. The 50-year-old passenger who traveled in from Spain was rendered unconscious. He was taken by ambulance to Ashford Hospital, where a spokesman has said that the passenger is coming round slowly.
0: That was the latest radio news on Bulletin News Flash.

0: 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Hello, I hope you're enjoying the show. How are you feeling today?
1: Actually, I'm feeling a bit sad today because my friend's lost her job in an advent calendar factory.
0: Why did she lose the job?
1: I don't really understand why, because she only took a day off.

0: There we are, Boney M, 1978. I bet you remembered that one. Brown Girl in the Ring. It got to number one in the UK, number 29 in Canada. It was also number one on the European charts. What do you think about that then? And did you know with the best of the rock and roll 50s, the swinging 60s, and the sensational 70s oldies ever around, you can always hear them on the Beat Nightingale Pirate Radio Show. And talking about that, you're going to find out what the next record is, and you're going to say, oh, I just love this program.
1: Do you want to sing?
2: Yeah, I do. Then why don't we sing along to this one?
0: Of course you know this record, even though it came out in the 50s. This is Neil Sedaka. Come on, get your voices ready.

I am but a fool. Darling, I love you. Though you treat me cruel, you hurt me, and you make me cry. But if you leave me, I will surely die.

What this program's all about is memories, and that was certainly a memory from 1959, a record you could sing along to, Neil Sedaka, because I know you knew the words. That was called O Carol. It was an international hit in two other countries.

and the only way to keep smiling is to listen to the Pete Nightingale Pirate Radio Show. It's got music to make you happy. It's got fun that makes you laugh, and excitement that will last you a whole week long.

0: I want to take you back to 1959, and I have arrived at the car park of Arnold's Drive-In. I am going in to see what's happening, play the pinball, and listen to the jukebox. Why not come in and join me? Yes? Okay? Great. You go first while I open the door.
1: Hey, Susie, how do you fancy another frothy coffee?
2: I would love one. I tell you what, why don't you go and get the coffees in, and I will go and put the jukebox on.

0: You know, it's good sometimes to pop into Arnold's and see what's on the jukebox like we did then. That was called Tall Paul. It was Annette Funicello and the Afterbeats in 1959, and it was number 7 in the US on the Billboard Hot 100. Now, I was a bit worried when I decided to rejoin my local origami club, but I've been welcomed back into the fold.
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0: And we're going to stay tuned because we've now come up to our romantic spot in the program. That's why I slow it down. And we get nice and romantic. A nice romantic record's going to come on. So if you're ready for a bit of romance, all you got to do is sit back, relax, hopefully with your partner, and listen to this record.

It's now time to get your partner. 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Then kiss and hold each other and continue to do so during this next record.

Yes, so a romantic record for this week. Don't forget there's another romance record coming up next week. That was the Walker Brothers, The Sun Ain't Gonna Shine Anymore. 1966, got to number one in the UK, of course it did. And it was an international hit in seven other countries. I've got a great record coming up in just a moment.

0: Of course, please release me, Engelbert Humperdinck. Got it right that time. 1966. Well, we're coming up to our twin spin. That's why I play two records back to back from the same year. The year's 1963. I've got Tommy Rowe. I've got Billy J. Kramer and the Dakotas. Are you ready for some Revive 45s?
1: Let's go back in time.
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0: birds in the sky won't.
1: Well, the twin spin was Tommy Rowe. And this one from Billy J. Kramer and the Dakotas. Unfortunately, I've run out of time, so I've got to say goodbye. Don't forget to tune in next week. Same time, same place, same station. So until next week, I'm going to say bye.

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1: And a very good afternoon. Welcome along to Bennett's Big Drive Time on your favourite station. It is Aaron Bennett, live with you through until 6 o'clock. All the usual bits and pieces are on the way. The non-stop 4x4, Traffic and Travel. Same title, different song. The 5 o'clock sing-along of The Wheel. And we are going back to the old school because we know you love it, you know. All that plus your requests as well. Oh 1253 934 966 is how you can ring in. 01253 934 966. 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And you can come in to chat on the stations taking the show. On this Monday afternoon, Monday the 28th of September, let's start at the very beginning. A very good place to start if you're Julie Andrews. Well, you won't get me in the dress, but I'll tell you what, look good on Paula.
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1: Indeed. And we start with a bit of Irish. Oh yes, this is The Call. And Run Away.

0: there, boss. Oh, sorry. This is Rab Shee. You listen to my friend Aaron Bennett. Oh, aye. He'll play what you want. You know that. I mean, it's his show. He thinks he can play what he wants, but really, we want to hear what you want. So get in touch and let him know what you want. Then he'll no play what he wants. He'll play what you want. Does that make sense? Oh, you know what I'm trying to say, don't you? No? Oh, well. Get somebody to tell you what I'm talking about.
1: Oh, hang on. I think we've got a karaoke version in there for some reason. Hang on. Let me swap that over.
2: Hiya, Bobby.
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0: just getting started.
1: Oh, I love you, Ken.
2: Oh, yeah, gotta love it, haven't you? Bit of Cheese, Barbie Girl, Aqua from 1997. Pink, Just Like a Pill. That one was 2013. Top Loader, Dancing in the Moonlight. Now, that one, I think, was around about 99. Am I right? Let's have a look. It should tell me 2000. I was close. And then from the 1990s, The Cause, and of course Runaway. We'll have another non-stop 404 for you tomorrow here on Bennett's Big Drive Time. Time to do some contacts. Say hello to you. Paula, put your broomstick away, for goodness sake. Now let's get on your Dyson and start flying. On Shout Radio here in Blackpool. Very good evening to our listener in the Netherlands. Good afternoon to our listener in Boardman in the United States. Good afternoon to our listener in the City of London. Two of you, in fact. But are two completely separate people. Good afternoon to our listener in Falkenstein in Germany. Good afternoon to our listener in Columbus in the United States. Hello to our listener in Putney. Was I put Putney? And our third listener in London as well. Fourth listener in London, hello. They're all popping up in the capital.

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We are on 31 radio stations up and down the UK, including Proud Radio in Walsall in the West Midlands, Coastal Dream Radio in Skegness in Lincolnshire, Radio 7 in Prestatyn in North Wales, Radio Roadhouse in Moyle Windsor in Berkshire. 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Golden Grooves Radio in Horncastle in Lincolnshire. Hello to The Stig, who's tuned in there. We're on Wonder Wave Radio in Mablethorpe in Lincolnshire. Aylesbury Radio in Aylesbury in Buckinghamshire. Wildstar Radio in Hastings in East Sussex. Hello to everybody down there. We're on all genre hits at Soul in Wexford County, Wexford, Ireland. 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We're on Steel FM in Scunthorpe in Lincolnshire, 194 Radio City in Liverpool. 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

Same title, different song, the 5 o'clock sing-along and The Wheel, as well as Back to the Old School on the way. Along with your request.

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1: Your latest traffic and travel is next.
0: Let's get a travel update. On the trains, the tubes, and at the roads. Thank you, Stig, for slapping me in the unmentionables in the chat room. On the M23 in Surrey, queuing traffic due to an earlier lorry on fire northbound from Junction 9 Gatwick Airport to Junction 8 for the M25 interchange.

0: It seems to be a very quiet day on the roads. Let me refresh. There we go. The M1 in West Yorkshire. Northbound closed and slow traffic due to an accident between 34 for Leeds and 44 for Leeds South and Rothwell. On the M6 in Staffordshire, slow traffic due to an accident on the hard shoulder on the M6. From junction 15, the D road, Stoke-on-Trent to junction 16, the Stoke-on-Trent and Crewe. It's Paula and her vacuum cleaner again. The M6 in Greater Manchester, one lane closed and slow traffic due to recovery work and an earlier vehicle on fire. Southbound at 24, that's the A58 Liverpool Road, Ashton in Markhamfield. On the M23 in Surrey, queuing traffic due to an earlier lorry on fire, I've just read that one. The M56 in Lancashire, earlier object on the road. Westbound between 6 for Blackburn and 5 for Guide Shadworth has now been removed. The M56 in Cheshire, very slow traffic due to an accident eastbound at 14 at Helsby Services. On the M62 in Greater Manchester, slow traffic due to emergency repairs eastbound before junction 20 for Rochdale. The M1 in Leicestershire, queuing traffic due to an accident northbound between 24 Nottingham South and East Midlands Airport and 25 for Briarcliff Way for Nottingham and Derby. The M56 in Cheshire, partially blocked due to an obstruction on the road after 15. One lane closed still on the M1 in Leicestershire. That is due to emergency road repairs and roadworks that seems to have been going on and on and on forever and a day now. I think I've read that one week in, week out for weeks now. Having a look at the trains. Well, hopefully they're not so repetitive. On Gatwick Express, no service between Victoria and Brighton due to an earlier lineside fire at Clapham Junction and problems with the signalling system. No service on the Tyne and Wear Metro between South Hilton and Park Lane due to problems with the overhead power. Also, there's no service between Monkston and Wallsend due to problems with the signal. On ScotRail, services are suspended between Corker Hill and Paisley Central due to problems with the signalling system. On the Manchester Metro Link, no service between Piccadilly and Clayton Hall due to problems with the signalling. Talking of the Manchester Metro Link, a revised service still in operation with network-wide improvements affecting services across the network. On cross-country, delays of half an hour and some cancellations between Exeter and Taunton due to the emergency services dealing with an incident. Delays on Great Western Railway as well between Exeter St David's Taunton and between Exeter St David's and Credington, again caused by the emergency services dealing with an incident. On the tubes, the Bakerloo Line, the Circle Line, the Central Line, Hammersmith and City Line, Metropolitan Line, Northern Line, Waterloo and City Line, Elizabeth Line, London Trams, London Overground and the Docklands Light Railway are all running. The District Line and the Piccadilly Line still not stopping westbound at Barons Court. It's another repetitive one that I've read out time and time again. The Jubilee Line has a normal service resumed between Stratford and Finchley Road due to an earlier passenger incident at North Greenwich. And on the Victoria Line, there are severe delays due to a track fault at Brixton. If you are stuck, let me know when it's safe to do so. As the Stig has just said as well, there are delays near Heathrow Airport on the M25. Thank you for that. 01253 934 966. 01253 934 966. Text on WhatsApp me 07951 078395. 07951 078395. And I will have another update for you at around about 5:15 this evening. So stay tuned for that. In the meantime...
1: Hello, this is Lorraine Kelly. Now it's time for Same Title, Different Song on Bennett's Big Drive Time.
0: It is. It's where I play you two tracks which share the same title, but very little else. They're not covers of each other either. They're both called Where Do You Go? Where do you go? The first one, So Odd For You. Can you work out the second one? Where do you go?

There is Texas, and Where Do You Go? And No Mercy, and Where Do You Go? On same title, different song. We'll have another same title, different song tomorrow at the same time. In the meantime, if you do want to get in touch, it's 01253 934 966. 01253 934 966. 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

still to come. We do have the 5 o'clock sing along the wheel. And back to the old school. In the meantime, a request coming from Mincia. Tune in from Dublin. Cracking tune there, it's from Pink Floyd. And Time.

0: It is my goal to take us up to the top of the hour. Oh yeah, definitely. The 5 o'clock sing along the wheel and back to the old school on the way.
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2: From the Sky News Centre at 4, the Prime Minister will chair a Cobra meeting later after a suspected bomb plot near an army base in Gloucestershire. Five British nationals who are all in their 20s were arrested near RAF Fairford. The head of counter-terrorism policing, Assistant Commissioner Lawrence Taylor, has just given an update outside New Scotland Yard.
3: Following extensive interviews and inquiries, the five men who were arrested are being released on police bail this afternoon. This does not mean that the investigation is over. They are subject to stringent conditions on their movement and contact with others.
2: Iran categorically rejects reports it had any involvement. French authorities say a 10-year-old child and two women who died on a small boat attempting to cross the channel were likely crushed. 105 people on board the dinghy were rescued near Calais this morning. John Venables, who tortured and murdered 2-year-old James Bulger in 1993, will have his latest parole hearing in private. That's despite pleas from his victim's mother for it to be made public. The Chancellor set out his plans to reindustrialise Britain at Labour's party conference in Liverpool. John Healey announced £100 million towards local apprenticeships and £6 billion set aside for British shipyards to build new docks for submarines. He also warned the money available under New Labour in 1997 isn't there anymore. But these members liked what they heard.
4: Brilliant speech. I think John has brought amazing energy.
5: He's kind of giving the Labour Party fair warning. He's going to have to be pretty firm on rising welfare bills.
6: All about hope, the fact that he's talking about, you know, all this new money for apprenticeships.
2: Talks are taking place to try and bring an end to a major dispute in Northern Ireland. The Orange Order's planned parade along Garvaki Road in Portadown is continuing to be blocked by protesters. And finally in sport, Josh Butler will miss next month's cricket tour of Pakistan with injury. The England player pulled his hamstring mid-innings against Sri Lanka at Headingley last week. That's the latest. I'm Chris Milligan.
0: Thank you very much, Chris.
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0: It is Bennett's Big Drive Time on your favourite station. Still to come, the 5 o'clock sing along the wheel on back to the old school. O 1 2 5 3 9 3 4 9 6 is how you can ring in. 01253 934 966. 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
8: Hello, this is Anne Robinson. Now it is time for the 5 o'clock sing-along on Bennett's Big Drive Time.
0: Thank you very much, Annie. And a request, I have been asked very nicely by Paula. She said to me, Aaron, can you play me a little bit of Barry Manilow? Well, I think we can do that. We can put a bit of Barry on for you. Let me just sort my playlist out. It's gone funny again. I don't know why it does this. It does every now and again. It will decide it doesn't want to know. And it won't let me put in what I want to put in. So, I shall redo it again. With a little bit of Barry Manilow. And could it be magic? This is the 97 version.

0: It is a run, originally done by Leona Lewis. What a tune that is. Absolutely brilliant. Anyway, it is time to get the latest traffic and travel.
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0: Here we go then.

Starting off with the National Roads. On the M1 in West Yorkshire. It's closed with slow traffic between 34 for Leeds and 34 for Leeds South and Rothwell. On the M6 in Staffordshire. Slow traffic due to an accident now on the hard shoulder. Between 15 Stoke-on-Trent and 16 Stoke-on-Trent and Crewe. On the M6 in Greater Manchester, slow traffic due to an earlier vehicle on fire southbound at 24. That's at Liverpool Road, Ashton in Markenfield. On the M56 in Cheshire, slow traffic due to an earlier accident. After junction 14, that's the Chester services and Helsby turn off. On the M62 in Greater Manchester, one lane closed and slow traffic due to the emergency repairs. Eastbound after junction 20. Going at junction 3 for Rochdale. On the M56 in Cheshire, it's partially blocked and slow traffic due to an obstruction in the road after 15. That's the M53 turn off. The M1 in Leicestershire, one lane closed due to emergency repairs and roadworks southbound at Leicester Forest East Services. Another one that's been going on and on and on. The M61 in Greater Manchester stops hard traffic at junction 1 for the Swinton interchange.

on the M4 in Neath Port Talbot. The M4 Westway at Clandarcy is now clear due to an earlier accident. The M32 in Bristol is congested heading into Bristol itself.

Meanwhile, on the M5 in the West Midlands, there are delays. Northbound at Junction 6. It is top star traffic at the Dartford Tunnel as usual. Going anti-clockwise and going clockwise. At Junction 15 on the M25, it is also very, very congested. Meanwhile, looking at the trains.

on the Tyner Wear Metro to update. No service between South Hilton and Park Lane due to overhead line problems. Also, no service between Monkston and Wallsend due to problems with the signalling system there. On the Manchester Metro Link, normal service between Piccadilly and Clayton Hall due to earlier problems with the signal at Piccadilly. However, the Manchester Metro Link has a revised service while network-wide improvements take place. Another one that's ongoing. Problems between Exeter St David's and Taunton, and also Exeter St David's and Credington on Cross Country and Great Western Railway due to the emergency services dealing with an incident that is causing some delays this afternoon, 30-minute delays. On the tubes, the Bakerloo Line, Central Line, Circle Line, Hammersmith and City Line, Jubilee Line, Metropolitan Line, Northern Line, Waterloo and City Line, Elizabeth Line, London Trams, London Overground and

0: In the meantime, it's time to do this.
1: Hello, darlings. It's Joanna Lumley here. Now it is time to spin the wheel on Bennett's Big Drive Time. I wonder what year the wheel will stop at today.
0: Yeah, you never know. Could be any decade, any genre, any year. Could be any artist, any track.

0: So where is my wheel stopping today? Well, it is an oldie, this one. And we go all the way back to the year, ready?
1: Remember the year 1967.
0: No, that's wrong, it should be 69. My jingles are all wrong. I don't know why it's doing that. Good evening to Daz. Listening on Totally Cool Hits Radio. Where do you go to, my lovely?

It is Peter Standerstedt. Where do you go to, my lovely? On the wheel. We'll have another wheel for you tomorrow. Same time, same place. But if you do want to get in touch, you need to do so while there's still time.

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Twenty-seven minutes left of the show. Time really does fly.

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And don't forget, Back to the Old School is on the way soon. This is a tune. Sophie B. Hawkins, right beside you.

0: Ollie Murs in Troublemaker, requested by Darren. He wanted me to play that one for Danny, who is a troublemaker, supposedly. Right, for that, you get a slap.
1: That's enough, the boss of you.
2: Ouch! Chance of playing as one of the old school tunes, you know. I don't mean one of the ones we played at the school disco, I mean as in old school dance music, you know. All that heat banging stuff. Aye, Mary Doll hates that, but still play it, you know. Fairly bad mood, you know.
0: And I'm back to the old school. This one from Gina G.

And that is where Ben's Big Drive Time comes to an end for a Monday afternoon. It does fly by, you know. Bennett's Big Drive Time returns tomorrow afternoon from 4. We'll do it all over again with a non-stop 404, Traffic and Travel. Same title, different song. The 5 o'clock sing-along. We will be spinning that wheel and going back to the old school. We know you love it. All that plus your requests and dedications.

Sorry, I had to blow my nose there. Paul and Sean Joe will laugh when I say this. I was having a Dave McFarlane moment. Snot in my nose, McSnot snot. Stay tuned here on your local station. More great music is on the way when I go off the air at 6.

Why do people ring me at the wrong time and then I say, look, I'm on the air, I can't speak to you right now. Oh, it'll only take a few minutes. No, go away. So enjoy the rest of your Wednesday. Monday even, that's really thrown me. Into Tuesday. I'm off to Andy's Man Club tonight. After I've fished fingers for my tea.

find your local Andy's Man Club. Andy'sManClub.co.uk, the men's mental health talking boots. The brilliant. So all that's left for me to do is to wish you good night and God bless. Take care of yourselves and each other. Remember that hashtag. Be kind. 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And whatever you do, don't drink paint. Well, don't drink emulsion paint. The ending will be very sad. But the finish will be brilliant. I'll see you tomorrow for me.

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1: We'll be going up the boozer together after the show. Still round, by the way, boss.
2: Well, that is another show done and dusted. 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

0: Good evening, everybody, and welcome to Salt Towns Show Tunes, the show here on Salt Towns Radio, which gives you all of the music from stage and screen. Now, normally, I would go straight into a song, but as we start the show tonight, I do have an announcement to make, and that is that, unfortunately, tonight will be my final show here on Salt Towns Radio for the foreseeable future, of course. A few personal reasons being thrown into that, but yeah, Salt Towns Show Tunes will be on an indefinite hiatus. Maybe one day we'll be able to come back and show you guys all of the stagey music that you know and love, but yeah, for now, this chapter is indeed closing. So I have decided to put together a show tonight that transcends the genre. The biggest show tunes, the 24 biggest songs in musical theatre that I could think of, the ones that I hope pretty much everyone listening will know. There might be one or two in there that would be new or not so common for people to hear, but yeah, for me, these were the 25 biggest, and I don't think it gets much bigger than the first one. I'm just gonna let it play. Enjoy.
1: Alphaba, why can you stay calm for once instead of flying off the handle? I hope you're happy. I hope you're happy now. I hope you're happy how you hurt your cause forever. I hope you think you're clever.
2: 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I hope you're happy too. I hope you're proud how you would grovel in submission to

0: One of the many songs that are better on the Frozen original Broadway cast recording than they are from the film version. The brilliant Let It Go, sung by Cassie Levy. Absolutely wonderful performer. And hopefully we will hear a lot more of her as time goes on. Unfortunately, I don't believe we're hearing any more of her tonight, though, which is a very sad point. But as we say, we have a job to do. The biggest songs from theatre. And the next one is from a little bit more of a modern show. It's from a newer one. But trust me when I say this has transcended the genre. Anybody you speak to who knows Dear Evan Hansen will refer to this song as either their favourite from the show or the most known from the show. And this is exactly where we're going to go. It's Waving Through a Window.
1: I've learned to slam on the brake

When you're falling in a forest and there's nobody around, do you ever really crash or even make a sound? 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

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Measure your life in love, and the love you get from other people, but give along the way as well. Rent, Seasons of Love, and before that, Waving Through a Window from Dear Evan Hansen. Now, I will admit, okay, I set out my stall early on. I said this is going to be the biggest songs in musical theatre, and some of you might not have recognised some of those songs from the first four songs we've been playing. Well, let me tell you something. They were a little bit more recent, a little bit more contemporary. We are now going to go back in time. We're going to take a little journey down memory lane for the next while, certainly until the top of the hour when, I'll tell you about that when we get there. But let's go for some Andrew Lloyd Webber for the first time tonight with some Jesus Christ Superstar. This is an absolute epic, and if you haven't heard it before, I really hope that it makes its way onto your playlist after this playthrough. This is Gethsemane.

0: so you can't see me. No, not at all. In another dimension, with voyeuristic intention. Well secluded, I see all.
1: With a bit of a mind flip,
0: you're into the time slip.
1: And nothing

Bit of the Time Warp from the Rocky Horror Picture Show, and before that, Jesus Christ Superstar with Gethsemane. Now, folks, because I have done this to myself, I've made a show back-to-back with some of the greatest music that has ever been produced by musical theatre. That has meant that pretty much every track is 5 minutes or more, which means that we are going to be running very, very tight for time, which means I won't be talking as much in this show. For some of you, that will be a good thing. For others, maybe not so much. But we are just going to keep the tunes rolling here. It's an Andrew Lloyd Webber double coming up here. And, well, I told you these songs were going to be big. I hope you expected this one. It's Memory from Cats.

0: the wonderful Rachel Zegler as Eva Perón in Evita with Don't Cry For Me Argentina. And before that, it was the incomparable Elaine Page with Memory from Cats. And if you would like to hear more of the voice you just heard, Rachel Zegler will be back in London early next year. Very, very excited about this, because she will have a run on the West End between the 5th and the 17th of January with what is being referred to at the moment as a Rachel Zegler concert. Essentially, she will be performing some of her most iconic roles, where she was Evita on Broadway, she was Maria in West Side Story, and she has also been in the last 5 years as Kathy. Now, it doesn't seem like this report shows where she will be performing, but what I can say is the pre-sale tickets go on sale at 10 a.m. on the 30th of September. That is on Wednesday, with the general sale opening that same day, but at midday. Orders are capped at maximum of 4 tickets per person. It will be at the Soho Place. My apologies. So if you've ever been to Tottenham Court Road station in London, if you look around once you get out there, you'll see the Primark on the opposite side of the road. I believe there's a Uniqlo just on this side of the road. And then if you keep going down that road a little bit, you'll see the At Soho Place, which is a phenomenal theatre and will be absolutely brilliant to see Rachel. Speaking of Maria, let's take a listen to some West Side Story as we play you now Somewhere. Maria.
1: Stay with me, please.
2: I love you so much.
1: Tighter.
2: We'll be all right as long as we're together.
1: But it's not us. It's what's around us.
2: Then we'll find some place where nothing can get to us. Nothing. No one.

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So what would have been so terrible if I had a small fortune?

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1: virtual DJ.
0: When you're rich, they think you really know. If I were rich, I'd have the time that I lack to sit in the synagogue and pray. And maybe

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This is All That Jazz.

0: Listen, your husband ain't home, is he?
1: No, her husband is not at home. Find a flask, we're playing fast and loose. And all that jazz right up here.

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1: Yeah, I'm afraid so, Roxy.
0: Oh, Fred!
2: Oh, Fred!
1: Yeah?
0: Nobody walks out on me!
1: Roxy!
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And remember, I promised that we were going to bring things back up to a little bit more of a contemporary stance. Well, we are going to, for one song, enjoy some Hamilton. This is my show. 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

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Shoot off at the mouth. I never had a group of friends before. I promise that I'll make y'all proud.

Barbara Streisand in Funny Girl with Don't Rain on My Parade. And before that, it was My Shot with Hamilton. We are so nearly caught up to the time that we need to be. And with two relatively short songs coming up next, we're going to be right where we need to be. We're going to start things with Fame from Fame.

John Travolta and the late Olivia Newton-John from the original film of Grease. And just before that, we had the brilliant Fame from Fame, funny enough. I'm Ryan. This is your Salt Town Show Tunes, our final show here on Salt Town's Radio, playing you the biggest songs from musical theatre. Now, I am going to give you a little bit of a spoiler. I think the last two songs that I'm going to play for you tonight are the two biggest songs to ever have graced a musical theatre stage, so get ready for that. But this one comes pretty close, given how many people I think just randomly would start bopping along and singing to it that I know. From the Hairspray, this is You Can't Stop the Beat.

The Lion King with Circle of Life still going strong on the West End. And before that, You Can't Stop the Beat from Hairspray. What a night of music it has been. An hour and a half of the biggest show tunes from Broadway and the West End. And we are not going to stop anytime soon for the next song. Some people may see this as a little bit of a rogue one to throw in there, but I do think it's earned its place. A song that has been the center of attention for a couple of different reasons. It was part of an advert a good few years ago. I admit that I cannot remember what the advert was, but I remember this song from it. And it's especially memorable because there was a musical theater group who went on to Britain's Got Talent a good few years ago. Five boys took to the stage who had the voice, but they weren't getting the auditions, they weren't getting the callbacks, they weren't getting the parts. But as a group, they really seemed to pull it together. And this is one of the songs that they sang during their time on Britain's Got Talent. It absolutely brought the house down from memory, and I'd love to play it for you now. And maybe some of you don't realize that this is actually from a musical theater show, and it is from a very old show now, certainly in the early 1900s, from Man of La Mancha. This is The Impossible Dream.

That was Annie with Tomorrow, and before that, Man of La Mancha with The Impossible Dream, which I have gone away and done some research, and at the mention of my dad, who seems to believe I got things wrong, I did, but not in the way that he expected. So it turns out Calabro have done a recorded version of The Impossible Dream, but they did not perform it on Britain's Got Talent. That honour goes to a pair of Welsh brothers called Richard and Adam from 2013, Britain's Got Talent. They got up and they sang The Impossible Dream for the auditions, and then they also sang that same song later in the competition in the grand final. So there you go. Having to correct myself there, so sorry about that. We only have four songs left for you on this, the final Salt Town Show Tunes that will happen certainly this year. But yeah, unfortunately, we are going on indefinitely. There are a couple of thank yous that I would like to mention. And the first one is I would really like to thank my family back home, who I'm pretty sure have barely missed a single show since I started back in January. They have been listening intently since the beginning, and although they do enjoy musical theatre, they are certainly not as engulfed in the musical theatre scene as I am. So their support has been wonderful over the last few months. Thank you so much to them for listening in, giving me feedback, helping me out, and giving me some recommendations as well. And also finding me new listeners, actually. My dad is someone who likes to tell people about what's going on, and so a few of his friends have been listening in from time to time as well. So if you are anyone out there who has, thank you so much. I would also like to thank my friendship group back home, although most of you aren't, especially in quotation marks, home anymore. But over the last few months, my friends have been listening in and have been very, very supportive, and giving me a little bit of conversation as well to the side when they've been listening into the show and a topic's come up or a certain musical theatre performer has come up. It's been really lovely to have those conversations with people and open up talks about musical theatre, because it's not a topic that comes up very often, and it's really a joy for me to have talks with people who aren't as knowledgeable in musical theatre and talk to them about what's going on, and some who are just as ingrained in it as I am, and we get to have a very in-depth, long conversation about maybe from time to time, as I say, it's been specific performers or specific shows or whatever it's happened to be. Thank you to everybody for getting involved. And then my partner as well, I have to give a shout out to Sam, who has not necessarily supported the show in the conventional sense. She's not a big fan of radio, as it turns out, but she has been very supportive in my exploits and efforts and making sure that I have the space and time to create this show and work on this radio station. And it's been really nice to have her kind of in my corner and supporting me where others necessarily aren't able to or haven't. So yeah, big thank you to everybody who's helped out with Salt Town Show Tunes. Really has been a journey, and I've loved every step. And to that effect, I don't think anything sums up that sentiment as much as this next song, which it's fair to say has broken away completely from musical theatre. And this is definitely one that a lot of people won't know is from a show, especially if you're a Liverpool fan. This is Carousel, and You'll Never Walk Alone.

The movie In My Mind from Miss Saigon. Before that, Carousel with You'll Never Walk Alone, which means that we are just about to come to the end of the final Salt Town Show Tunes. And I tell you something, it's a good thing I did my thank yous one segment early, because there was, of course, a group that I forgot to thank, which is the entire team here at Salt Towns Radio, who have been nothing but wonderful towards me since this show started back in January. Kev and the team behind the scenes are so eager to solve issues and fix problems. And you've seen the website upgrade since my first show, certainly. It looks absolutely incredible. But the entirety of the hosting team as well, behind the scenes at Salt Towns Radio, they really do care, and they listen to a lot of the shows. I often find myself, again, in those group chats, talking to those guys during my show, and they've been very, very supportive and lovely since starting, and I wish Salt Towns Radio nothing but the best. I truly do hope that I'll be able to find my way back at some point when life decides that it wants to give me a bit of a break and make me a little less busy. Though, unfortunately, that future seems a little bit far away at the moment. Well, like I've said, two songs to go. And how do you wrap up a show where you've promised to play the biggest show tunes, the biggest musical theatre songs in history? Well, you finish with two of the biggest musical theatre shows in history. The final song you're going to hear today, I won't be doing a sign-off or anything like that. You will hear the final notes of my final song, and then we will cut. And that is going to be Les Miserables with One Day More. That will be your final song of Salt Town Show Tunes. But before that, Andrew Lloyd Webber has featured a lot tonight, and a lot of his shows do break the barrier between those in musical theatre and those who don't pay attention as closely. And the song that is going to be played next certainly does that to an incredible degree. It's a song that epitomizes the horror genre, the spooky nature of a lot of the media that you see around the Halloween time. It is a song that has been sampled time and time again and will continue to be far into the future, because how do you improve on perfection? From the Phantom of the Opera, I simply can only play one song from this show, and it will indeed be the title song. Please enjoy these last two songs from me.

Another day, another destiny. This never-ending road to Calvary. These men who seem

0: And that does it for Salt Town's Show Tunes. Thank you so much, everybody, for tuning in every single week. It's been a genuine pleasure for me to bring this show to you. And I hope I have given all of you a little bit more reasons to go to the theater. I'll see you all very, very soon. Take care. See all of you very soon. Bye.
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Alan Haven and Image. Hi, hello, how you doing? 10 o'clock on a Monday night, Dave Prince on Salt Towns Radio, and we're under the duvet with Dave. Bit early yet for getting under the duvet, I think, so let's have a bit of dancing. And you can't beat this to dance to. This is Whitney Houston, I Want to Dance with Somebody.

Demi Soussos, forever and ever. I went to see Demi Soussos live twice. Wasn't my idea, but I got dragged along, as you do, guys, don't you, sometimes? Once at Blackpool and once at Bellevue. And it was fantastic. I was so impressed. And he got a great band with him, partly Greek, partly sort of Western, if that makes any sense. So, yeah, I could recommend him. He was great when I saw him. Last week and this week I'm doing the same. I can only say that these next two tracks have got a lot of hair involved. It was that time when everybody had hair down to the shoulders. And me, I'll stick some of the pictures on my Facebook page. This is REO Speedwagon and Keep On Loving You.

Starship, Nothing's Gonna Stop Us Now. They've had a few names. Was it Jefferson Aeroplane, wasn't it, with Grace Slick? Then Jefferson Starship, and then just Starship. Nothing's Gonna Stop Us Now. We were talking last couple of weeks about people eating in bed. And I've heard from a guy called Danny Williams. Danny Williams, that was Moon River, wasn't it? I should have had that. If I'd have been a proper radio presenter, I'd have had that queued up, wouldn't I? But he was telling me what he eats in bed, and he eats tomato sauce sandwiches at bedtime. I'm starting to think people are winding me up a bit now, but tomato sauce butties? If you want to. Here's Marty Pello and Wet, Wet, Wet, Love Is All Around.

Dario G, Sunshine. That would have been a great number one if it hadn't have been for the fact that that was just after Princess Diana died, and Elton John had done the new version of Candle in the Wind, and of course that sold bucket loads, didn't it? Truckloads of records, so never made number one. Paul Spencer died, of course, a few months ago now. The West Indian cricket team played his records, certainly that one, as a little tribute to him in one of their test matches, because it was a very popular song in the West Indies. Based on, of course, Life in a Northern Town, wasn't it? Here's Jimmy.

0: Jimmy Buffett, megastar in America, and of course he's got all the Margaritaville hotels and restaurant, died a couple of years ago now from skin cancer. That's come Monday. The Bradshaws is our second one of theirs. We played one last week. Hope you enjoyed it. The positive vibes I seem to get back from doing it. So this is another one. I've not heard this one myself yet, so we'll both sit and listen to this together. This is the Bradshaws, Sir Billy.
1: Oh, Alf, I wish you wouldn't do that.
2: Do what?
1: Stir your tea with your screwdriver. There's a spoon there. You're uncouth, you are.
2: It was handy. Anyway, I wiped it.
1: Yes, I know. Just look at the oil on me tablecloth.
2: Give over mithering. Where's our Billy?
1: He went straight to his granddad's after school to run him some errands.
2: Well, come on then. Let's hurry up and flit.
1: Oh, Alf, don't be so awful. Tea's here now. Look, my granddad give me some money. Look. Good, innit?
2: Let's have a look then. Oh, aye. Hey, I'll swap you that little one for this bigger one, son.
3: No, because it's not even worth as much.
2: Oh, well.
1: Good for you, Billy, love. He's been doing that trick on you since you was a baby. Every time someone gives you some money, you'd either swap it for less or put it away somewhere safe for you. Like in the pub landlord's pocket.
2: Madam, are you insinuating that I knowingly obtain money by deception from the only documented fruit of my loins?
1: Well, if that means did you fiddle him, yes.
2: Right. Hey, let's have a proper look at you in the light, squirt. Has someone give you a winger? You're getting a black eye.
1: Let me see. Oh, yes. Have you been fighting?
3: No, Mum. I haven't been fighting.
1: Well, it looks like somebody's fisted you because your eyes are all swollen up.
3: Well, someone at school done it, boy. Done it.
1: Now, let me see.
3: Ow! Don't press it.
1: That'll be black tomorrow.
2: As long as the other fella got as much as he give. Did you give him one back, lad?
3: No, I couldn't.
2: What do you mean, you couldn't?
1: Who's it, you Billy love? Was he bigger?
3: No, about the same.
2: And did he clobber you first?
3: Yeah.
2: And you let him get away with it?

0: It wasn't him, though. It was a girl.
1: A girl?
0: Yeah. And you said I should never ever hit a girl, so I couldn't, could I? And anyway, she didn't really mean it. I mean, she did mean it, but she didn't mean it that hard.
2: Well, who was she?
0: It was Winifred. We was just playing Tiggy off the ground and Stephen Carey was on and he was chasing us and me and Winifred was getting on the same windowsill and I accidentally pulled her hair when she pushed in front of me and then it happened. That's all. It's all right. He done hurt.
2: Well, I'm proud of you, love, for not hitting a girl. You're a little gentleman, ain't he, Alf?
1: Dunno. There are exceptions, Audrey. I mean, it looks like she's had a right dig at him there. Not exactly ladylike, is it?
2: Oh, Alf, Winifred's a proper nice little thing, she is.
1: Don't kid yourself. I bet she can spit further than him.
2: Oh, I wonder who that is. Oh, hello, Winifred. You'll want our Billy, won't you? Well, come in the parlour a minute, love. I'll get him. Billy! Winifred's here to see ya.
1: Hey up, lad. Now's your chance. Give her a crack.
0: Hey, Winifred.
2: Right, I'll leave you two to it.
0: Me high ain't even so, you know. He just only looks it, that's all.
1: Good God, you soft sod. Punch your lights out.
2: Alf, shut up. Billy, love, why don't you go out and play nice now with Winifred?
0: Okay. What shall we play, Winifred?
1: Chuck her in the nettle, son. That'll teach you.
2: Alf.

Have you ever seen the rain? Creedence Clearwater Revival. That's a great song. It's my favourite of theirs. I know they've got Proud Mary and all those, but that's my favourite. Last couple of weeks, I've played songs from sort of musicals I've done. What have we done? We did Saturday Night Fever and we did Grease. So one of my favourite musicals, and I'm going to do this 2 weeks on the trot, because this is two of the newer songs that featured on Dirty Dancing. I saw this for the first time about 4 weeks ago. It's a fabulous film, isn't it? A little bit close to the edge at times, but so is Jennifer Warnes and Bill Medley, and then Eric Carmen.

Eric Carmen, Hungry Eyes from Dirty Dancing. Next week we'll do two of the oldies from that film, shall we? What do you drink in bed? What do you go to bed with? Horlicks, Ovaltine, cup of coffee, cup of tea? I must admit, I like a spoonful of honey and some hot water and perhaps a little nip of brandy. Works wonders. Here's Sylvia. She's got pillow talk.

Oh, isn't that lovely? Dan Fogelberg with Longer. Well, we've nearly reached the top of the hour, so it's perhaps time then to get the jammies on and get into bed, and we'll cool it down after 11 o'clock. Up to there is Roxette. It must have been love.

Like Jim Croce, I'll have to say I love you in a song. Great song, great lyrics, wasn't it, to that? Well, welcome back. We're into the second hour of two. Lana Del Rey, she's a cinnamon girl. I must admit, I do like cinnamon. I'll have it on anything, especially in an omelette. Don't laugh, try it.

Eric Clapton's Wonderful Tonight, written when he was married to Patty Boyd, and he was on drink and drugs and goodness knows what else, and she dragged him back onto the straight and narrow. Not married to her anymore, to be fair. He's married to a lady called, I think it's Helen McHenry. I love Doris Day, as you all know, if you listen to any of my stuff. This was one of hers from a film with James Garner, written by her son, Terry Melcher, who produced all those big tracks for the Byrds. Move Over, Darling.

What a long ending that, isn't it? Air Supply, All Out of Love. He asked her to move over and now he's all out of love, whatever that means. Make of it what you will. Love to hear from you. If you want to contact us, just email me on daprince46@sky.com. Tell us about your bedtime habits. No, let's not. There's some things I can't read out on the air, of course. But anyway, what are you wearing in bed? What do you eat in bed? Tomato sauce putties? Oh, come on, Danny. I'll play Moon River next week. Garth Brooks, I think he's a great country singer. He's one of his. I don't think this is a fabulous song. It's called She's Every Woman.

Jim Morrison and the Doors, Riders on the Storm. That's, I suppose that's their most famous, biggest hit, isn't it? Jim Morrison's buried in Paris in the same area of one of the big cemeteries as Edith Piaf and Oscar Wilde. That's an interesting mix. Interesting dinner party guest, them three, wouldn't it? One of my neighbours said, "Why do you stay up so late on a Monday night? What are you doing? Staying up till after midnight, it's not like you." So I said, "Well, I do this little radio show on Salt Towns Radio." And the response was, "You?" I thought, you know, sometimes your friends can really fill you full of confidence, can't they? Here's Richard Marx, right here waiting.

Love Hurts, the Everly Brothers, originally recorded by them, but of course a big hit for Jim Capaldi, and then for Nazareth, of course. Before that, Richard Marx, he was right here waiting for you. Where were you? I know you were eating your tomato sauce butties in bed. Richard Marx was born in Hawaii. That must be nice, but I suppose, talking about this with somebody recently about where people, where you live, Nantwich is a really nice little town, but you don't sort of appreciate it because it's there all the time, isn't it? Oh, I've never been to Hawaii. It's about an 8-hour flight, isn't it, from Los Angeles? It's right in the middle of the Pacific. Here's Cutting Crew. I Just Died in Your Arms Tonight.

Ruth B and Dandelions. She's from Canada and she recorded that initially in 2017. She went on a songwriting course and the person taking the course said, if you're looking for a subject for a song, pick a pretty flower. Well, dandelions, I suppose. It was never a hit up when it first came out in 2017, but then it got posted on TikTok in 2022. Big international hit. Mark Cohn's obviously going to have a walk around Gracelands and places like that because he's walking in Memphis. This was the original version that Cher had the big hit with.

Tracy Chapman and The Promise, before that Mark Cohn, Walking in Memphis. This is a nice little love story, but it's all in a song by Alan Jackson. It's called Living on Love.

Alan Jackson, He's Living on Love. That's a nice love story, isn't it? Couldn't do tonight's love story. That got stopped at the last minute, shall we say. That's another story. We'll do one next week, though. Well, that's the end of this week's Under the Duvet with Dave. Hope you've enjoyed it. Hope you'll join us next Monday evening, and perhaps you'll join us on Sunday afternoon at 4 o'clock for Coffee Bar Classics. So, night, everybody. Here's Kenny Rogers.

0: from Cartoon. Now this one's called Witch Doctor. I bet you sing along.
1: Hey, Witch Doctor, give us the magic words.
2: All right. You go ooh-ee, ooh-ah-ah, ting-tang, walla-walla-ping-bang.

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3: 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It can heal you. If you believe.

This one from Captain Hollywood Project. It's called More, More, More. That's just what we play. 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

0: gonna do right here is go back. Way back. Back into time.
1: Remembering the memorable moments.
2: Yeah, is 1949.

0: Yeah, that was Frankie Lane and called it Mute Train from 1949. Tell you, this is why it's called the Memorable Moments, because we're just way back. And we can go further back than that. I tell you, we played the two little boys, what came out in, 1903? I think it was 1903, wasn't it? And we've done that on the Memorable Moments before today.
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0: You just never know when we're going to go back that or further. Yes, I think we can go back further. Yeah, okay. Anyway, let's play some more Memorable Moments.
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